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2: Here's your weatherology forecast. A flood advisory continues. Lows dip down to about 69 tonight under mainly clear skies with a slight chance of thunderstorms. Southeasterly winds around 5 miles per hour. Lots of sunshine again tomorrow. Slight chance of rain showers. Daytime highs approaching 91. Clear skies tomorrow night, 72. From the Weatherology Weather Center, I'm meteorologist Paul Trombley. Currently, it's 79 degrees.
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The devil went down to Georgia. He was looking for a soul to steal. He was in a bind because he was way behind and he was willing to make a deal. When he came across this young man sawing on a fiddle and playing it hot, and the devil jumped up on a hickory stump and said, "Boy, let me tell you what. I guess you didn't know it, but I'm a fiddle player too. 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

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Johnny said, "Devil, just come on back if you ever want to try again. 'Cause I told you once, you son of a gun,

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2: From ABC News, I'm Dave Packer. The 2020 presidential election was nearly 6 years ago, but it's the expected subject of President Trump's speech to the nation tonight. White House Press Secretary Caroline Leavitt.
3: I think all Republicans and Democrats should recognize this should be a nonpartisan issue. If we don't have safe and secure elections in our country, we cannot have a country. It is a vital part of our democracy, of our constitutional republic. The president will be speaking about that tonight.
2: Senate Minority Leader Chuck Schumer saying this appears to be part of a larger strategy by the president for the midterms this fall.
4: Trump's speech tonight has nothing to do with the 2020 elections. It has everything to do with the 2026 elections. He's scared to death that he will lose in 2026.
2: The man who's been running the president's teleprompter for years allegedly used insider information to make that $100,000 betting on the president's speeches, ABC's Aaron Kutursky.
5: Sources tell us Perez bet on more than a dozen Trump speeches, including this year's State of the Union, through Kalshi's Mentions Market, where users wager on whether certain words and phrases will be said. President Trump is famous for going off script. Sources tell us Perez sometimes pulled bets mid-speech when Trump skipped words that were in the teleprompter.
2: Sources say Perez has been put on indefinite unpaid leave and is in talks with federal regulators to settle the allegations. Air quality alerts now in place across 18 states as dangerous wildfire smoke blankets major cities in the Midwest and Northeast. This tourist in New York City.
6: I was hoping to see the buildings and other stuff and not really able to see much from a tourism perspective.
2: Folks advised to stay inside. Taco Bell tonight saying that out of abundance of caution, it's removing potentially impacted lettuce from a supplier in certain states. This after sources say investigators identified that lettuce as the potential source of a parasitic illness that sickened thousands in the U.S. You're listening to ABC News.
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2: Clean up in West Hollywood, California from a major water main rupture.
9: In parking garages in West Hollywood, pumps are now removing water that went rushing in this morning. A water main break causing extreme flooding. Cars underwater in underground garages. There was a sinkhole, roads damaged, and residents battled rushing water in their urban streets. A water line put in the ground in 1916 burst. Anselmo Collins is with LA's water system.
10: Unfortunately, sometimes there may be parts of the pipeline where you end up with a weak spot, and it reveals itself when you have these type of leaks.
9: Alex Stone, ABC News, Los Angeles.
2: It appears the New York sightseeing helicopter that crashed in the Hudson River last year, killing six people, might be the result of a bird strike. The NTSB said a bird expert from the Smithsonian identified remains from several different types of geese on the blades. There are some encouraging signs about the jobs market.
11: Analysts were anticipating a slight rise in first-time claims for jobless benefits. Instead, the number has fallen from 216,000 applications 2 weeks ago to 208,000 last week. The Labor Department also reports declines in the four-week moving average and in the total number of people on unemployment at just over 1.8 million.
2: ABC's Jim Ryan. Baseball's labor contract expires December 1st and a lockout is expected, but if there is an agreement before next season, MLB is set to have its earliest opening day next year. It will be on March 24th. Brr. Dave Packer, ABC News.
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12: Here's your weatherology forecast. A flood advisory continues. Lows dip down to about 69 tonight under mainly clear skies with a slight chance of thunderstorms. Southeasterly winds around 5 miles per hour. Lots of sunshine again tomorrow. Slight chance of rain showers. Daytime highs approaching 91. Clear skies tomorrow night, 72. From the Weatherology Weather Center, I'm meteorologist Paul Frombley. Currently 77.
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1: From ABC News, I'm Dave Packer. The 2026 midterm elections are just months away, but tonight, the president raising doubts about the results of the 2020 election that he lost to Joe Biden, calling for an investigation asserting interference from China.
2: Today, I'm asking the Office of the Director of National Intelligence, the Department of Justice, the FBI, and the CIA to investigate how and why such crucial information was hidden, to fire those involved in the cover-up, and to file criminal charges if appropriate.
1: Ahead of the speech, Democratic Senator Richard Blumenthal.
3: He's going back in time without addressing the real needs of the American people, the rising costs of everything from gasoline to groceries. And people want to vote this November, and the turnout is going to be huge, even though Donald Trump has embarked on a campaign of suppressing the vote.
1: Tonight's speech is President Trump is calling for Congress to pass the Save America Act to require proof of citizenship for voter registration and other measures. The man who's been running President Trump's teleprompter, settling with federal regulators after they say he made more than $100,000 by placing bets on several of the president's speeches on the prediction market. CENTCOM says U.S. forces hit Iran with another round of strikes today. Kuwait reporting drone attacks, but White House Press Secretary Caroline Levitt says
4: Iran very much continues to talk to the United States of America and express that they want to make a deal with us because they are suffering.
1: Wildfire smoke primarily from Canada, darkening skies from the Midwest to the East Coast today. Catastrophic flash floods swamping Texas, with some areas recording a year's worth of rain in just a few days. The governor reporting two people have died. Acting Attorney General Todd Blanche met with several victims of deceased convicted sex offender Jeffrey Epstein earlier today as he seeks confirmation for that job permanently. You're listening to ABC News.
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1: Latest reports on the U.S. economy were mixed. One finds shoppers spent less than economists expected.
7: U.S. consumers purchased $768 billion worth of stuff last month, slightly more than the previous month and more than 6.5% above the level of June 2025. Amazon's Prime Day helped to push up retail sales, but bars and restaurants don't appear to have benefited much from World Cup. Government analysts say receipts from those establishments barely budged last month.
1: ABC's Jim Ryan. Another report shows fewer workers applied for unemployment last week. Lawmakers in Washington, D.C. have passed a bill that would allow foster teens to select their own legal families. It's expected to take effect in September. Meta is rolling out a new safety feature that will notify a parent if a teen's conversation with the company's AI program suggests they may be considering self-harm.
8: Meta says it built a dedicated AI system to identify these types of high-risk conversations, working with experts and parents to determine which types of conversations should warrant an alert. And as an additional safeguard, any chat flagged by AI will be reviewed by a human before an alert is sent. And they say if the teen's intent is ambiguous, they will err on the side of caution.
1: ABC Chief Business Correspondent Rebecca Jarvis. In Washington State, a Kitsap County Sheriff's Office, they came to the rescue of a woman who got trapped inside of a Tesla operating in pet safe mode when an automatic safety device failed. Dave Packer, ABC News.
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9: Here's your weatherology forecast. Lows level off around 69 tonight under mainly clear skies, with a slight chance of rain showers, winds out of the southeast around 5 miles per hour. Mainly clear skies again tomorrow. Slight chance of rain showers. High temperatures reach up to 91. Clear skies tomorrow night. Lows level off around 72. Mid-80s Saturday and Sunday. From the Weatherology Weather Center, I'm meteorologist Paul Tremblay. Currently, it's 77 degrees.
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2: From ABC News, I'm Dave Packer. Speaking to the nation in primetime tonight, President Trump making a number of claims of fraud about the 2020 election, making the case that they show the nation's election infrastructure is vulnerable. And he says his administration is declassifying new documents that in part show
3: hundreds of thousands of non-citizens and dead people are listed and active on the voter rolls. And yet we still have elections with no voter ID, no proof of citizenship, and tens of millions of ballots floating aimlessly through the mail.
2: ABC's Olivia Rubin.
4: I talked to election officials in these states around the country. They don't want non-citizens on their voter rolls. Michigan last year, they did an audit of their voter rolls. They found 15 individuals who could be non-citizens cast a ballot in the 2024 general election out of 5.7 million votes in that state.
2: Senate Minority Leader Chuck Schumer reacted to Trump's speech, calling it, quote, a desperate attempt to preserve his political power to attack and undermine Americans' sacred right to vote. Acting Attorney General Todd Blanche today met with several survivors of deceased convicted sex offender Jeffrey Epstein's crimes at the Justice Department. Smoke from Canadian wildfires making its way south, causing air quality concerns in the U.S. ABC senior meteorologist Lee Goldberg.
5: Air quality alerts go all the way from the upper Midwest into the Northeast and Mid-Atlantic. Still extreme from Minnesota to Michigan. A front Friday afternoon in the Midwest and the Great Lakes brings thunderstorms and clears the smoke out by Saturday morning. It'll linger in the Northeast till Saturday afternoon.
2: Torrential rain and flooding in Texas, where the governor, Greg Abbott, now says there have been two deaths. He's warning people to avoid driving right now.
6: For the next 24 hours, if you see water on a roadway, know that it's a potential life-threatening hazard that should be avoided.
2: There have been more than 230 high water rescues so far. You're listening to ABC News.
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2: The Trump administration is launching a new effort to dismantle the International Criminal Court, which prosecutes worldwide genocide, war crimes, and crimes against humanity. Former Biden administration Ambassador Beth Van Schaak calls it surprising.
8: It's not clear why the timing was chosen at this point to launch this all-out assault on the ICC. It really marks a betrayal of almost eight decades of U.S. policy that has largely supported global justice efforts.
2: The administration has not said what steps they'll take. The FDA has approved a first-of-its-kind pill that can drastically reduce cholesterol that's previously only been available with expensive injectable drugs. Do your hands hurt when you use your phone?
9: Texting thumb can describe phone-related pains caused by tired-out tendons and achy joints, like stiffness, throbbing near the knuckle, and a clicking sensation when bending the thumb. If not treated, you could get carpal tunnel and arthritis. A doc at the University of Kentucky Healthcare Hand Center says limit phone time or take short breaks. Mix up postures. Switch hands to type. Use a different finger. Use the voice-to-text feature. Circle and ring-shaped grip accessories attached to the back of the phone.
2: ABC's Chuck Sievertson. Researchers say a new species of monkey has been discovered in the Democratic Republic of Congo. Now named Colobus Conjensis, with pink-orange lips, researchers say was discovered hiding in the forest. Dave Packer, ABC News.
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1: Here's your weatherology forecast. Lows level off around 69 tonight under mainly clear skies with a slight chance of rain showers, winds out of the southeast around 5 miles per hour. Mainly clear skies again tomorrow. Slight chance of rain showers. High temperatures reach up to 91. Clear skies tomorrow night. Lows level off around 72. Mid-80s Saturday and Sunday. From the Weatherology Weather Center, I'm meteorologist Paul Trombley. Right now, 75.
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6: Okay, this is the one. 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
1: From ABC News, I'm Dave Packard. President Trump, in a primetime speech Thursday, announced his administration is releasing previously classified documents he claims show the vulnerability of U.S. election security and infrastructure, including overseas meddling.
2: Hundreds of millions of U.S. voter files are in the hands of foreign governments. Our machines and ballot counting systems are exposed to hacking and manipulation and corruption.
1: Trump calling for investigations at multiple federal agencies, but as ABC legal analyst Dan Abrams points out, the departments that would investigate these attacks on democracy were just reduced by the Trump administration.
3: You've got Tulsi Gabbard making the announcement that they were scaling back the Foreign Malign Influence Center. The FBI shuttered a task force dedicated to investigating foreign deception operations. They shed staff at the U.S. Cybersecurity and Infrastructure Security Agency, which deals with foreign disinformation. I mean, these are the agencies that would help root this out.
1: An attorney representing the family of Johann Sebastian Guerrero, who was shot and killed by ICE agents in Biddeford, Maine, Monday, said he was in the U.S. legally. Family attorney Benjamin Gideon.
4: I want to be clear about something. Johann Sebastian, before he was shot to death, had been accused of committing no crime.
1: The governor says floods in Texas have left at least two people dead. Folks in the Hill Country are on high alert as the Guadalupe River swells. Kerrville, Texas Chief of Police Jarrell Haley.
5: Both the city of Kerrville and Kerr County have declared the disaster for our area. We've requested state and federal assistance to help mitigate the damage and aid us in our response.
1: Hundreds of wildfires burning in Canada and the Northwest, sending smoke blowing east, along with air quality alerts all throughout the East Coast. 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
1: Thousands of people are converging on Yosemite National Park, creating some crowd chaos this summer.
8: Hikers squeezing past each other down a steep and packed cliffside at the popular Mist Trail, carefully navigating narrow staircases while lines inch past each other in both directions.
9: Like an amusement park, there's just people everywhere.
8: Hiker Mobeen Zarikari.
10: I did witness a lot of people slipping on the trail, actually, and I think some people got hurt.
8: And it's not just the trails. Tree-lined roads lined with cars. In Yosemite Village, visitors say finding a parking space can take nearly an hour.
1: ABC's Will Reeve. The National Transportation Safety Board says it's taking over the investigation into a Ryanair incident where a passenger was almost sucked out of the plane due to cabin decompression midair. Greece said it will take part in the investigation. The FBI is investigating shots fired at a federal building in Phoenix.
11: The FBI says somebody fired shots at an enforcement and removal operations building in Phoenix. Enforcement and removal operations are part of ICE, handling deporting those ordered out of the U.S. The FBI says several rounds hit the exterior of the building on Tuesday. Nobody was injured. The FBI is asking for the public's help to learn more about what unfolded and who fired the shots. Alex Stone, ABC News.
1: ESPN says the NBA is investigating the circumstances surrounding the Milwaukee Bucks signing of Gary Trent Jr. for possible circumvention of the salary cap. Dave Packer, ABC News.
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12: Here's your weatherology forecast. Lows level off around 69 tonight under mainly clear skies, with a slight chance of rain showers, winds out of the southeast, around 5 miles per hour. Mainly clear skies again tomorrow. Slight chance of rain showers. High temperatures reach up to 91. Clear skies tomorrow night. Lows level off around 72. Mid-80s Saturday and Sunday. From the Weatherology Weather Center, I'm meteorologist Paul Trombley. Right now, 73.
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1: From ABC News, I'm Dave Packer. Speaking at primetime Thursday night, President Trump announced documents will now be available on the White House website. He says, demonstrates the interference of foreign adversaries in U.S. elections.
2: But we still have a major challenge that must be urgently addressed, because no country could be great without fair and honest elections.
1: Trump says 278,000 non-U.S. citizens voted in American elections. But ABC Chief Washington correspondent Jonathan Carl says a well-known conservative organization's decades-long data on voter fraud disproves that.
3: The Heritage Foundation, a very strongly a pro-Trump organization, has a database to collect examples of voter fraud. They looked at 1982 to 2025, and they came up with so far about 100 documented cases, they say, where a non-citizen voted in a U.S. election.
1: Catastrophic flash floods in Texas have killed two people and forced hundreds of rescues in areas still reeling from last summer's devastating floods. Texas Governor Greg Abbott is focused on the Nueces River, which stretches over 300 miles from central to south Texas.
4: The old record for the river there was 24.88 feet back in 1996. Currently expected, and the Nueces River near Uvalde is two times the flow of Niagara Falls.
1: Acting Attorney General Todd Blanche met Thursday with several survivors of the late sex offender Jeffrey Epstein's crimes at the Justice Department. During hearings for Blanche's confirmation for the job permanently, Republican Senator Tom Tillis said the sit-down with victims would be a requirement to secure his vote. But one of those victims saying she found him abrasive, condescending, and intentionally noncommittal to survivors. And she said, quote, she's even more confident in urging senators to vote against his confirmation. You're listening to ABC News.
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1: A housing market slump isn't getting any better.
7: Potential home buyers are facing an uphill battle when it comes to housing costs. Freddie Mac says the average 30-year fixed rate mortgage increased to 6.55% last week, the highest level since August 2025. Economists say renewed uncertainty over the war with Iran, along with stubborn inflation, is creating the roller coaster for home loan rates. For renters, the trend shows rent prices are getting cheaper, down 1.5% in June and marking 35 straight months of declines. Michelle Franzen, ABC News.
1: Separately, the National Association of Realtors says pending home sales fell more than 5% in June compared to May and slipped 0.3% compared to this time last year. Two deputies with the Hillsborough County Sheriff's Office in Florida were airlifted to the hospital after they were shot while responding to a report that a suspect had taken his ex-girlfriend hostage overnight.
8: Our suspect ambushed our deputies from the moment they arrived on scene. He was intent on taking the life of a deputy sheriff.
1: Chad Cronister, the sheriff, saying the suspect was shot and killed by a third responding deputy. Director Ana DuVernay will be releasing a documentary on Netflix on the 14th Amendment, which granted liberty and rights to formerly enslaved people post-Civil War. The documentary will be released later this year. Dave Packer, ABC News.
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9: Here's your weatherology forecast. Lows level off around 69 overnight under mainly clear skies with a slight chance of rain showers. Winds out of the southeast around 5 miles per hour. Mainly sunny skies again Friday. Slight chance of rain showers. Daytime highs approaching 91. Lows level off around 72 Friday night. Clear skies. Mid-80s Saturday and Sunday. From the Weatherology Weather Center, I'm meteorologist Paul Trombley. Right now, it's 73 degrees.
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It was the perfect country and western song. I wrote him back a letter and I told him it was not the perfect country and western song because he hadn't said anything at all about mama or trains or trucks or prison or getting drunk. Well, he sat down and wrote another verse to the song and he sent it to me, and after reading it I realized that my friend had written the perfect country and western song. And I felt obliged to include it on this album. The last verse goes like this here. Well, I was drunk the day my mom got out of prison.

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8: Okay, this is the one. 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
9: You know what never misses? 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
9: Big juicy cheeseburgers and those hand-cut, handed cheese spreads right down the middle all day. See? Just like Mr. Loon's drive.
8: Oofta, this golf stuff is for the birds. Let's finish this up and head on over to the North End before I hit one of those birdies.
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2: From ABC News, I'm Dave Packer. President Trump, in a primetime speech Thursday, announced his administration is releasing previously classified documents he claims show the vulnerability of U.S. election security and infrastructure, including overseas meddling.
3: Hundreds of millions of U.S. voter files are in the hands of foreign governments. Our machines and ballot counting systems are exposed to hacking and manipulation and corruption.
2: Trump calling for investigations at multiple federal agencies, but as ABC legal analyst Dan Abrams points out, the departments that would investigate these attacks on democracy were just reduced by the Trump administration.
4: You've got Tulsi Gabbard making the announcement that they were scaling back the Foreign Malign Influence Center. The FBI shuttered a task force dedicated to investigating foreign deception operations. They shed staff at the U.S. Cybersecurity and Infrastructure Security Agency, which deals with foreign disinformation. I mean, these are the agencies that would help root this out.
2: An attorney representing the family of Johann Sebastian Guerrero, who was shot and killed by ICE agents in Biddeford, Maine, Monday, said he was in the U.S. legally. Family attorney Benjamin Gideon.
5: I want to be clear about something. Johann Sebastian, before he was shot to death, had been accused of committing no crime.
2: The governor says floods in Texas have left at least two people dead. Folks in the Hill Country are on high alert as the Guadalupe River swells. Kerrville, Texas Chief of Police Jarrell Haley.
6: Both the city of Kerrville and Kerr County have declared the disaster for our area. We've requested state and federal assistance to help mitigate the damage and aid us in our response.
2: Hundreds of wildfires burning in Canada and the Northwest, sending smoke blowing east, along with air quality alerts all throughout the East Coast. 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
2: Thousands of people are converging on Yosemite National Park, creating some crowd chaos this summer.
9: Hikers squeezing past each other down a steep and packed cliffside at the popular Mist Trail, carefully navigating narrow staircases while lines inch past each other in both directions.
10: Like an amusement park, there's just people everywhere.
9: Hiker Mobeen Zarikari.
11: I did witness a lot of people slipping on the trail, actually, and I think some people got hurt.
9: And it's not just the trails. Tree-lined roads, lined with cars. In Yosemite Village, visitors say finding a parking space can take nearly an hour.
2: ABC's Will Reeve. The National Transportation Safety Board says it's taking over the investigation into a Ryanair incident where a passenger was almost sucked out of the plane due to cabin decompression midair. Greece said it will take part in the investigation. The FBI is investigating shots fired at a federal building in Phoenix.
12: The FBI says somebody fired shots at an enforcement and removal operations building in Phoenix. Enforcement and removal operations are part of ICE, handling deporting those ordered out of the U.S. The FBI says several rounds hit the exterior of the building on Tuesday. Nobody was injured. The FBI is asking for the public's help to learn more about what unfolded and who fired the shots. Alex Stone, ABC News.
2: ESPN says the NBA is investigating the circumstances surrounding the Milwaukee Bucks signing of Gary Trent Jr. for possible circumvention of the salary cap. Dave Packer, ABC News.
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1: Here's your weatherology forecast. Lows level off around 69 overnight under mainly clear skies with a slight chance of rain showers. Winds out of the southeast around 5 miles per hour. Mainly sunny skies again Friday. Slight chance of rain showers. Daytime highs approaching 91. Lows level off around 72 Friday night. Clear skies. Mid-80s Saturday and Sunday. For the Weatherology Weather Center, I'm meteorologist Paul Trombley. Right now, it's 72 degrees.
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truck up, hit the dirt road. 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Light the bonfire and call the girls. King in the can and the Marlboro man. Jack and Jim were a few good men. Where you learn how to kiss and cuss and fight too. Better watch out for the boys in blue. And all this small town, he said, she said. 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I'm tired of talking, man. Y'all ain't listening. Them old dirt

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1: From ABC News, I'm Dave Packer. Speaking at primetime Thursday night, President Trump announced documents will now be available on the White House website. He says, demonstrates the interference of foreign adversaries in U.S. elections.
2: But we still have a major challenge that must be urgently addressed, because no country could be great without fair and honest elections.
1: Trump says 278,000 non-U.S. citizens voted in American elections, but ABC Chief Washington correspondent Jonathan Carl says a well-known conservative organization's decades-long data on voter fraud disproves that.
3: The Heritage Foundation, a very strongly a pro-Trump organization, has a database to collect examples of voter fraud. They looked at 1982 to 2025, and they came up with so far about 100 documented cases, they say, where a non-citizen voted in a U.S. election.
1: Catastrophic flash floods in Texas have killed two people and forced hundreds of rescues in areas still reeling from last summer's devastating floods. Texas Governor Greg Abbott is focused on the Nueces River, which stretches over 300 miles from central to south Texas.
4: The old record for the river there was 24.88 feet back in 1996. Currently expected, and the Nueces River near Uvalde is two times the flow of Niagara Falls.
1: Acting Attorney General Todd Blanche met Thursday with several survivors of the late sex offender Jeffrey Epstein's crimes at the Justice Department. During hearings for Blanche's confirmation for the job permanently, Republican Senator Tom Tillis said the sit-down with victims would be a requirement to secure his vote. But one of those victims saying she found him abrasive, condescending, and intentionally noncommittal to survivors. And she said, quote, she's even more confident in urging senators to vote against his confirmation. You're listening to ABC News.
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1: A housing market slump isn't getting any better.
7: Potential home buyers are facing an uphill battle when it comes to housing costs. Freddie Mac says the average 30-year fixed rate mortgage increased to 6.55% last week, the highest level since August 2025. Economists say renewed uncertainty over the war with Iran, along with stubborn inflation, is creating the roller coaster for home loan rates. For renters, the trend shows rent prices are getting cheaper, down 1.5% in June and marking 35 straight months of declines. Michelle Franzen, ABC News.
1: Separately, the National Association of Realtors says pending home sales fell more than 5% in June compared to May and slipped 0.3% compared to this time last year. Two deputies with the Hillsborough County Sheriff's Office in Florida were airlifted to the hospital after they were shot while responding to a report that a suspect had taken his ex-girlfriend hostage overnight.
8: Our suspect ambushed our deputies from the moment they arrived on scene. He was intent on taking the life of a deputy sheriff.
1: Chad Cronister, the sheriff, saying the suspect was shot and killed by a third responding deputy. Director Ana DuVernay will be releasing a documentary on Netflix on the 14th Amendment, which granted liberty and rights to formerly enslaved people post-Civil War. The documentary will be released later this year. Dave Packer, ABC News.
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9: Here's your weatherology forecast. 69 overnight under mainly clear skies, southeast winds around 5 miles per hour. Friday, high of 91. Slight chance for isolated showers Friday night, lows level off around 72. Mid-80s Saturday and Sunday. Taking a look at the extended forecast, 88 Monday, 80 Tuesday, and 77 on Wednesday. From the Weatherology Weather Center, I'm meteorologist Paul Frobley. Right now, it's 72 degrees.
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1: From ABC News, I'm Dave Packer. President Trump, in a primetime speech Thursday, announced his administration is releasing previously classified documents he claims show the vulnerability of U.S. election security and infrastructure, including overseas meddling.
2: Hundreds of millions of U.S. voter files are in the hands of foreign governments. Our machines and ballot counting systems are exposed to hacking and manipulation and corruption.
1: Trump calling for investigations at multiple federal agencies, but as ABC legal analyst Dan Abrams points out, the departments that would investigate these attacks on democracy were just reduced by the Trump administration.
3: You've got Tulsi Gabbard making the announcement that they were scaling back the Foreign Malign Influence Center. The FBI shuttered a task force dedicated to investigating foreign deception operations. They shed staff at the U.S. Cybersecurity and Infrastructure Security Agency, which deals with foreign disinformation. I mean, these are the agencies that would help root this out.
1: An attorney representing the family of Johann Sebastian Guerrero, who was shot and killed by ICE agents in Biddeford, Maine, Monday, said he was in the U.S. legally. Family attorney Benjamin Gideon.
4: I want to be clear about something. Johann Sebastian, before he was shot to death, had been accused of committing no crime.
1: The governor says floods in Texas have left at least two people dead. Folks in the Hill Country are on high alert as the Guadalupe River swells. Kerrville, Texas Chief of Police Jarrell Haley.
5: Both the city of Kerrville and Kerr County have declared the disaster for our area. We've requested state and federal assistance to help mitigate the damage and aid us in our response.
1: Hundreds of wildfires burning in Canada and the Northwest, sending smoke blowing east, along with air quality alerts all throughout the East Coast. 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
1: Thousands of people are converging on Yosemite National Park, creating some crowd chaos this summer.
8: Hikers squeezing past each other down a steep and packed cliffside at the popular Mist Trail, carefully navigating narrow staircases while lines inch past each other in both directions.
9: Like an amusement park, there's just people everywhere.
8: Hiker Mobeen Zarikari.
10: I did witness a lot of people slipping on the trail, actually, and I think some people got hurt.
8: And it's not just the trails. Tree-lined roads lined with cars. In Yosemite Village, visitors say finding a parking space can take nearly an hour.
1: ABC's Will Reeve. The National Transportation Safety Board says it's taking over the investigation into a Ryanair incident where a passenger was almost sucked out of the plane due to cabin decompression midair. Greece said it will take part in the investigation. The FBI is investigating shots fired at a federal building in Phoenix.
11: The FBI says somebody fired shots at an enforcement and removal operations building in Phoenix. Enforcement and removal operations are part of ICE, handling deporting those ordered out of the U.S. The FBI says several rounds hit the exterior of the building on Tuesday. Nobody was injured. The FBI is asking for the public's help to learn more about what unfolded and who fired the shots. Alex Stone, ABC News.
1: ESPN says the NBA is investigating the circumstances surrounding the Milwaukee Bucks signing of Gary Trent Jr. for possible circumvention of the salary cap. Dave Packer, ABC News.
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12: Here's your weatherology forecast. Lows around 69 overnight under mainly clear skies, southeasterly winds around 5 miles per hour. Mainly sunny skies develop, with fog in spots early Friday. High temperatures reach up to 91. Mainly clear skies Friday night, slight chance for isolated rain showers, lows around 72. Mid-80s Saturday and Sunday. From the Weatherology Weather Center, I'm meteorologist Paul Trombley. Right now, it's 72 degrees.
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2: From ABC News, I'm Brian Clark. President Trump, in a primetime speech Thursday, announced he is declassifying documents that he claims show vulnerabilities in U.S. election systems, election fraud, and interference by China. The president ordered the Justice Department to prosecute anyone allegedly involved, while he also touted his bill that would restrict mail-in voting ahead of the midterms.
3: Addressing this crisis of election security demands that Congress must pass the Save America Act.
2: ABC's Rachel Scott has more.
4: We know that President Trump and his allies, they challenged the 2020 election repeatedly. They lost about 60 cases in court. We know that the president was talking about how he was deceived. He talked about how the American people were deceived in the 2020 election. Of course, President Trump was president at the time, and his own intelligence officials were presenting assessments to him that showed there was no widespread evidence that would have changed the outcome of the election, something that his own attorney general said at the time, too.
2: The U.S. expanded airstrikes overnight against Iran, striking more bridges and forcing a tower at a key port to collapse, part of the president's effort to get Tehran to ease its chokehold on the Strait of Hormuz. The CDC and FDA are now linking shredded iceberg lettuce to the severe stomach bug that is spreading across the country. That lettuce was served at certain Taco Bell locations in at least five states, says ABC's Hannah Batah.
5: A source telling ABC News the FDA has identified a single supplier of the lettuce from Mexico. Taco Bell now voluntarily removing the lettuce, saying the affected ingredient from our supplier is being indefinitely removed from our supply chain nationwide and will be replaced within 24 hours in select states.
2: Smoke from hundreds of wildfires in Canada making the air hazardous Thursday across 19 states. Thick orange haze shrouding Chicago, Detroit, and New York. 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
2: Acting Attorney General Todd Blanche met with some survivors of Jeffrey Epstein abuse last night. Blanche is seeking nomination to the permanent attorney general position. He said that he encouraged the women to go to the FBI with any information they have. One survivor described Blanche as abrasive. Deadly flooding following torrential rains in Texas, says ABC's Sophie Flay.
8: Walls of water inundating hill country. Search and rescue teams in Kerrville pulling families from attics and windows in the dead of night. Richard Shelton's 11-year-old daughter woke him up at 2 a.m.
9: The door broke open and more water came rushing in, and so we went to the attic. I was scared the house was going to break apart, and I didn't know what would happen after that.
8: At least two people were killed when they were swept away by floods, a woman in her car and a man in his RV.
2: U.S. investigators are now leading the probe into a terrifying aircraft incident in Europe.
10: The U.S. National Transportation Safety Board says it's taking over the investigation into a Ryanair incident where a passenger was almost sucked out of the plane due to cabin decompression midair shortly after taking off from northern Greece. The 61-year-old man who was partially out the window was pulled back into the plane by fellow passengers. A Greek hospital official says the man suffered neck and shoulder injuries and friction burns. Dave Packer, ABC News.
2: Authorities in California say a body pulled out of San Francisco Bay is one of three people missing who were on a boat that capsized this week. I'm Brian Clark, ABC News.
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1: Here's your weatherology forecast. Partly cloudy skies overnight with a low of 69. Southerly winds around 5 miles per hour. Daytime highs approaching 91. Friday, mainly clear skies develop with fog in spots early. Slight chance for showers Friday night. Lows level off around 72, mainly clear. Dry Saturday and Sunday under mainly clear skies with highs in the mid-80s. From the Weatherology Weather Center, I'm meteorologist Paul Frombly. Currently 72.
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0: Hi, I'm Tim Meadows. 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Did you ever think that it could apply to cancer research and start with you? 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
0: It's always on 5 in Margaritaville, come to think of it.
1: Yeah, I heard that.
0: You've been there, haven't you?
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1: From ABC News, I'm Brian Clark. President Trump used a primetime address to the nation to urge Congress to pass his Save America Act that would add restrictions around voting. He says those restrictions are necessary because of what's been learned in newly declassified documents about election security vulnerabilities.
2: U.S. spy agencies began learning about the compromise of voter registration files in 2020 when they discovered that tens of millions of voter data, think of that, tens of millions of voters' data in 18 states have been bought, stolen, or hacked by China.
1: China says the allegations have no factual ground. ABC's Jonathan Carl says the declassified documents do not appear to show any active foreign interference that has changed any results.
3: There was one concern that was expressed back in 2005 when the company that did Venezuela's voting machines was acquired an American company that triggered some concern, but this is not about U.S. elections. It's about Venezuelan elections.
1: Cyclosporiasis has made thousands of people sick, like Sam Epperson.
4: I don't think I've ever experienced stomach cramps like that before. It was definitely a very unique feeling. I knew it wasn't just a normal stomach bug.
1: And now the CDC and FDA may have figured out the source. Sources tell ABC News the FDA's identified a supplier of shredded lettuce from Mexico that was sold at Taco Bell locations in five states. Taco Bell says it's removed that supplier. Wildfires in parts of Canada again creating potentially dangerous air across several U.S. states.
5: The FAA slowing arrivals into Philadelphia's airport, pilots seeing ash in the air. Milwaukee reporting its worst air quality on record. In Toledo, Ohio, readings topped 800. Anything over 300 is considered hazardous. When the air quality index tops 200, experts advise everyone to wear a mask.
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1: The investigation into Johann Sebastian Guerrero's death in Maine, where he was shot by an ICE agent earlier this week, continues. And ABC's Karen Waugh says there are now questions about the ICE officer.
8: 25-year-old Johann Sebastian Guerrero of Colombia was killed. Officials say Guerrero was not a target of the investigation, but they say he tried to flee the scene, and the officer fired his weapon, fearing for public safety. ICE says the officer involved has nearly a decade of federal law enforcement experience.
1: But the Associated Press reports the officer has a history of mental health issues, with relatives saying he has a history of violent behavior. They insist he acted in self-defense. The White House says that a teleprompter operator allegedly used inside information to make money betting on President Trump's speeches. ABC's Aaron Katursky has more.
9: Sources tell ABC News Gabriel Perez used his inside knowledge to place bets and win more than $100,000 in the prediction market Kalshi. Sources tell us Perez bet on more than a dozen Trump speeches, including this year's State of the Union, through Kalshi's mentions market, where users wager on whether certain words and phrases will be said. President Trump is famous for going off script. Sources tell us Perez sometimes pulled bets mid-speech when Trump skipped words that were in the teleprompter.
1: Sources tell ABC News Perez is in talks with federal regulators to settle the charges and is not expected to face criminal charges. I'm Brian Clark, ABC News.
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14: Here's your weatherology forecast. Partly cloudy skies overnight with a low of 69. Southerly winds around 5 miles per hour. Daytime highs approaching 91. Friday, mainly clear skies develop with fog in spots early. Slight chance for showers. Friday night, lows level off around 72, mainly clear. Dry Saturday and Sunday under mainly clear skies with highs in the mid-80s. From the Weatherology Weather Center, I'm meteorologist Paul Frombly. Right now, 70.
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1: From ABC News, I'm Brian Clark. Health authorities may have figured out the source of the cyclosporiasis outbreak that has sickened thousands of people with the stomach bug. Shredded lettuce that was sold at Taco Bell locations across five states, says ABC's Hannah Batah.
2: A source telling ABC News the FDA has identified a single supplier of the lettuce from Mexico. Taco Bell now voluntarily removing the lettuce, saying the affected ingredient from our supplier is being indefinitely removed from our supply chain nationwide and will be replaced within 24 hours in select states.
1: President Trump says declassified documents show vulnerabilities in the U.S. voting system as he urged Congress to pass a bill that tightens requirements around voting.
3: According to the DHS review, state voter rolls and public records, they identified approximately 278,000 non-citizens who are registered to vote in federal elections.
1: So far, the findings have not revealed any impact on actual elections. And the top Democrat on the House committee that oversees federal elections says the president was trying to sow confusion ahead of November's midterms. At least two people have been killed in flooding in the Texas Hill Country. That is the same area where more than 100 died a year ago in floods. First responders and emergency managers in the area are going to look at whether the new systems worked.
4: When the floodwaters came on July 4th, 2025, audible sirens were few and far between. A year later, dozens of warning devices have been funded and installed. In this first real-world test,
5: there was a triggering of the siren that did not go off immediately.
4: Governor Greg Abbott says the siren was flipped on a few minutes later and did go off.
5: For all practical purposes, the functionality of the sirens worked just fine.
4: Still, hundreds of people had to be rescued this week from high water.
1: That's ABC's Jim Ryan in Texas. More poor air quality expected today as a result of wildfires in Canada. You're listening to ABC News.
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0: Here's your weatherology forecast. High of 91 with fog early today under mainly sunny skies. Southwesterly winds 5 to 10 miles per hour. Mainly clear skies again tonight. Slight chance of rain showers. Lows dip down to about 72. Daytime highs approaching 86. Tomorrow, mainly clear skies. Lots of sunshine Sunday with highs in the mid-80s. Slight chance of thunderstorms Monday. From the Weatherology Weather Center, I'm meteorologist Paul Frobley. Currently 72.
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1: 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I'm Linda Brecke. Good morning, Dan.
2: Good morning, Linda.
1: And sounds like another hot day today.
2: It is. We actually are looking at one of the hotter days we've had this week, as we're seeing probably temperatures, air temperatures in the low to middle 90s for most of the region, as well as some heat index values that could be pushing triple digits today. So definitely a hot one on tap today. A little bit of relief for tomorrow, but hot again Sunday and Monday. And then finally, Linda, it does look like we might get a break from this oppressive heat that we've had for the last week to 10 days or so. And I think a lot of folks will be pretty much ready for that to happen.
1: Dan, are you seeing any chances of some widespread rain?
2: Not really. We maybe could see a few showers tonight across parts, mainly southern Minnesota, by Sunday night into Monday. There's probably our best chance for rain across the region. We'll see how that holds together with all this heat and humidity around. That does, again, look like our best shot after that to kind of cooling things down. But the rain chances remain a little bit scarce at this point.
1: You were telling me, too, yesterday you were up in the Twin Cities area and you really did see that haze from the fires.
2: It was pretty serious, especially the early part of the day and through the midday. It was readily evident that the smoke was in the atmosphere. By later in the afternoon, it did clear up a little bit, and we are looking at similar conditions today, where it's maybe not quite as heavily smoky as we've seen, but definitely still something to keep in mind, especially for folks with any sort of, you know, sensitivities or breathing issues, as there will still be that smoke in the atmosphere, just hopefully not quite as intense as it was yesterday.
1: Mark, are fairly quiet at this hour. Corn and soybeans near unchanged, and we'll be back with a closer look at markets in just a moment.
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1: The Dow is lower this morning. It's down 330 points.
2: Class 3 milk futures, July 15.75, down 1. August 17.75, up 13. And September is at 18.08, up 15. Cash cheese trade barrels, 160 and a quarter, up 1 quarter. Blocks, 160, up 1 half. 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
1: Yesterday at the close, September corn was down 6, December down 5.5, August soybeans down 7.25, November beans down 6.75, September Chicago wheat down 2.75. This morning, September corn at 4.41 1/4, down 0.25 cents. December 4.63 1/2, down 0.5 cents. August beans 11.96, up 1. November beans 11.95, steady. September Chicago wheat 6.77 1/2, up 2.75. September Minneapolis up 0.75 cents. Live cattle yesterday at the close, August down 305, October down 272, August feeder cattle down 335, August lean hogs down 5, October up 20. We'll hear from our guest market analyst, John Heinberg, in a moment. 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On July 31st, they'll auction an approximately 160-acre farm located in New Richland Township, Waseca County. Then on August 5th, they'll auction approximately 151-acre farm located in Dauphry Township, Murray County, and a 160-acre farm in Storden Township, Cottonwood County. You must be registered to attend. 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

0: by attacking the ports of Odessa. We've heard an estimate up to a third of the Ukrainian ability to export wheat has been put on the sidelines for a while here due to those recent attacks. Corn and soybean futures followed suit in that regard and gave back some of that premium. Then on top of that, this morning, we got weekly export sales today. And soybean sales are fairly solid. They came in at again, around 7 million bushels, which was kind of within expectations in that regard. But corn was disappointing for the second week in a row. Old crop corn sales, 12.4 million bushels. That's a market year low, kind of eclipsing the market year low from last week that we put in. So, again, maybe that's just a direct reflection of the competition that's out there from South American supplies. Now, again, on that soybean side, good business by China last week. Picked up over 1 million metric tons of soybeans. There were some rumors that they were buyers again yesterday. Didn't see anything confirmed on that. So, again, they're, you know, working into that quote-unquote 25 million metric tons that they're supposed to be buying here. So that's just still one of those things that supports that soybean market overall. But, again, today's closes for both corn.
1: And the hog market has had some positive movement recently, while cattle futures and cash cattle have struggled.
0: Yeah, let's go to the hog market first off and do some positive things here at least a little bit in that regard. We've seen a nice move in the retail the retail prices up over $1.01 for pork carcasses. And then that cash index has been up a couple bucks this week and firmer again today. So we got some fundamentals that are kind of lifting this hog market. The funds have been sitting pretty short this market, about 26,000 contracts on last week's commitment of traders. We'll see where they are now after this fairly decent little rally here. Today we did kind of run out of gas a little bit around the 200-day moving average on that October contract, so we'll have to see if we can get up and through that. I think some of the afternoon fundamentals in terms of cash and those retail numbers might be the thing we need to support that. Plus, I think we're just seeing some money flow exiting cattle, buying hogs might be a type of a trade that we're seeing happen.
2: 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September corn down a half a cent and August soybeans up 3/4, November up a quarter of a cent. We'll be back with farm news in a moment.
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2: Representatives from the Minnesota Corn Growers Association have been in Washington, D.C. this week for the National Corn Growers Association's biannual Corn Congress and to meet with lawmakers about policy. Richard Severson, Minnesota Corn Growers board member and farmer from Pope County, says they were very pleased to see Dana Allen Tully, farmer from Eota, named to the National Corn Growers Association board.
6: We were just really pleased as Minnesota Corn Growers to get one of our own board members, Dana Allen Tully, elected to the National Board of National Corn Growers. I think she'll be a fantastic addition to the leadership on the national level. She's just always been such a great leader here in Minnesota. We've been meeting with our own delegation here in Minnesota and also with folks from USDA, Office of the U.S. Trade Representative, and
1: one of the National Corn Growers' top priorities is renewing the U.S.-Mexico-Canada trade agreement. The Trump administration opted not to renew the agreement on July 1st, but it will remain in place for the next decade and be reviewed annually in the meantime.
6: We have been bringing that up in every meeting, and I think we've been getting pretty receptive responses from people on both sides of the political spectrum. Everybody recognizes that, especially as far as Minnesota with our proximity to Canada.

0: and their significance as a major buyer of our ethanol from Minnesota, that this agreement is critical to the economic activity here in the state. So we brought it up, and I think both Republicans and Democrats can agree that that's been a good agreement. Let's tweak it if we have to, but let's get our markets, the buyers and the sellers, some assurance that they can make investments and expand that trade.
1: Severson says that it's hard to determine what will happen with E15 year-round nationwide legislation in the Senate. The House passed E15 legislation for year-round nationwide earlier this year, this spring.
0: That's a hard one to nail down because I get a different response from people depending on their politics, depending on whether they're in the House or more affiliated with the Senate. Lots of confusion around how that's going to get done, what kind of a vehicle that particular issue gets attached to, whether it comes as a standalone or as part of a bigger bill. One thing everybody agrees on is that the calendar is getting really tight for passage. They don't have many days before they take an August recess, and then they come back for a few days, and then they go on break to campaign for reelection. So time is not our friend in the Senate on E15.
1: In talking with us from Washington, D.C., Richard Severson, Minnesota Corn Growers board member.
2: Meanwhile, the Trump administration announced 25% tariffs on a range of Brazilian products, including ethanol. However, the U.S. currently imports virtually no Brazilian ethanol, while agricultural products such as beef and coffee were exempted from the new tariff action that was handed down late Wednesday. The U.S. Trade Representative's office announced new tariffs on all goods from Brazil starting next week under Section 301 of the Trade Act, while at the same time citing the exemptions for certain goods from Brazil. The tariffs will go into effect on July 22nd.
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1: Some rain would be welcome in the Nicollet, Northern Blue Earth, Brown, and Watonwan County area after the heat we're experiencing, according to Adam Deppe with Central Crop Consulting.
5: Definitely could use a little bit of rain. This heat is definitely doing some stress on them. Noticing here now, obviously, since we're Thursday here and taking on this heat, obviously, some of the heavier ground, there's definitely some stress going on. You can see some of the beans and corn. Beans were flipping a little bit here, showing the underside of the leaves, yesterday afternoon and things. So we could definitely use moisture, and there's really nothing in the forecast there. But otherwise, corn, no, I think corn, for the most part, we're probably, 80% fully tasseled, maybe 90%. So corn is definitely moving along pretty good, walking a lot of corn here. And as far as disease-wise, pretty low pressure so far. It seems like there are some rootworm beetles that are starting to come out, but not really seeing anything too crazy there as far as, any type of clipping or anything. But, yeah, there's definitely some things that are out there, but nothing that's really, pressure as far as that goes. And then beans, we're pushing into R3 for a lot of these. They're getting close to that R3, maybe late R2 getting into R3, and so far it seems to be disease and insects there are pretty low at this point too. So far kind of everything's low, but kind of expected with the heat that we're having, everything's kind of keeping in check at this point. We'll kind of see next week is maybe we get into a little bit cooler temperatures where things, they'll ramp up, if anything ramps up or not. But
1: that's Adam Deppe, Central Crop Consulting.
2: And crops generally look good in Jackson, Rock, Nobles, and Cottonwood counties, according to Jim Nesseth with Extended Ag Services.
6: they really look excellent. I don't think there's a lot that most producers can complain about. Pollination is just going great. I think we're ahead of schedule there, and the guys are wrapping up with soybean spraying, and you know that pesky water hemp is always an issue there. We've got some late emerging ones, and so most of our producers have had to spray twice, but hopefully we can get those rows closed in and have some good control there. But overall, everything looks really good.
2: And Nessa has some thoughts on fungicide applications at this point in the growing season.
6: Well, it's kind of a wait and see. We want you to scout. You know, we don't really want to recommend a fungicide application too early. And so I think it's just important that you go out there and see if you've got some tar spot or some northern corn leaf blight or if any southern rust is showing up. And right now we haven't seen a really high incidence of that. And normally, from tasseling to it's about 50 days till black layer. And so that's a window of when you can apply some fungicide and get some positive response out of it. And so I don't think we want to do it too early. We just got to keep monitoring that. And when it warrants, then you pull the trigger and treat your fields.
1: September corn down 0.75 cents. December down 1. November beans down 0.5 cents. More after this.
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9: 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And so when it comes to heat and weather like this, keeping turkeys cool comes a little tricky. 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
1: 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Dan has your weather forecast right after this.
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2: We've had a lot of hot, steamy days of late, and today is going to be among the hottest ones that we've had. We're already mostly in the 70s this morning, including some upper 70s in parts of the state. And when we're that warm to start today, we're already well on our way to another hot one. And that's certainly what we will have today. Highs are expected to power into the low to mid 90s, so the sunshine and humidity will have heat indices right around 100 degrees for parts of the state this afternoon. So no surprise here that the heat advisories remain in place for most of the state, with the exception of southeastern Minnesota, which stays just a little bit cooler. Air quality alerts are also in place again due to smoke in the atmosphere. Conditions should be slightly better today than yesterday, but still something to keep in mind as you are out and about today. We do have some ever so slight chances for scattered showers tonight, so expectations are low, but some scattered rain is possible, mainly over parts of southern Minnesota. Tomorrow will be a few degrees cooler again, still hot, but we will get a little bit of relief. We stay that way until Monday night when some rain is possible and a cold front pushes through and hopefully ends this extended stretch of heat as we return to some more moderate conditions starting Tuesday, and that stretches through much of next week as well. Now, it may be something to look forward to in the days ahead, but reality has us locked into some serious heat again today with highs in the 90s, heat indices in the 90s to 100 degrees. Skies remain mostly sunny, some haze in the atmosphere from wildfire smoke, so there are air quality alerts again. We'll have a little bit of breeze from the southwest at 5 to 10, helping to move the air around a little bit and push some of that heaviest smoke out of our region. Slightly cooler overnight, lows back into the mid-60s. Sunny, a little cooler for Saturday, highs in the mid to upper 80s, light winds from the north, 80s and 90s with sunshine for Sunday, maybe a few showers Sunday night as a cool front starts to drop in. Still hot Monday, but noticeably cooler Tuesday as highs look like they will.
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1: From ABC News, I'm Brian Clark. The U.S. continued to strike Iran as it tries to ease the Iranian stranglehold on the Strait of Hormuz. And the apparent collapse of the ceasefire between the two countries is having an impact at the pump once again, says ABC's Elizabeth Schulze.
2: Gas prices are now at their highest level in a month. The national average for a gallon of regular gas this morning is closing in on $4 at $3.97. Diesel did just surpass that $5 mark, and that means higher transport costs for trucks, trains, and tractors.
1: President Trump, in a speech to the nation, said that his administration is going to release documents that he claims show the vulnerability of the U.S. election system and infrastructure.
3: We're publishing a series of previously classified U.S. intelligence community assessments and other reports proving that our government has long known these machines are extremely exposed to attack.
1: ABC's Rachel Scott has more reaction from Washington.
4: Election officials across the country quickly responding. Nevada's Secretary of State saying there are numerous protections in place to prevent non-citizens from casting a ballot. And in Pennsylvania, the Republican Secretary of State telling the New York Times, all evidence has shown that non-citizen voting is extremely rare across the country, including in Pennsylvania.
1: Shredded lettuce from Mexico, distributed to Taco Bell locations in five states, has been identified as a possible cause of the cyclosporiasis outbreak that has sickened thousands of people. Taco Bell says that lettuce supplier has been replaced. Tens of millions of people from the Midwest to the Mid-Atlantic today could have another day of haze and potentially unsafe air quality. Smoke from wildfires in Canada continues to blanket the skies. For a time on Thursday, Minneapolis had the worst air quality of anywhere in the world. The city of Philadelphia has declared a code purple for air quality, deeming it very unhealthy. You're listening to ABC News.
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1: Texas Governor Greg Abbott says Hill Country flooding is blamed for at least two deaths. There have been hundreds of rescues, says ABC's Jim Ryan.
7: Evacuations were ordered in the flood zone hours before the rivers began to rise. By and large, the warnings were heeded, but not universally.
8: Honestly, I'm upset, mad.
7: Jose Maldonado has lost his mobile home to the flooding.
8: I felt like I could have maybe saved it. Done more.
7: The threat of high water has now shifted from the Texas Hill Country to the Rio Grande on the border with Mexico. Jim Ryan, ABC News in Dallas-Fort Worth.
1: Acting Attorney General Todd Blanche met with several survivors of deceased sex offender Jeffrey Epstein, and one of those survivors told ABC she's even more confident in urging senators to vote against confirming Blanche as the Attorney General, describing him as abrasive. There was a chaotic scene in West Hollywood Thursday due to a major water main break.
9: A 36-inch pipe ruptured, ripping open a giant sinkhole and sending river rapids racing down the Sunset Strip. Dozens of city buses left swamped and hundreds of cars feared damaged or destroyed. Mike and Stacy woke up to their apartment garage flooded and Mike's new car underwater.
10: Do you have any hope that it's salvageable or are you just
11: gonna... I'm going to guess it's not.
10: How many cars would be in here?
11: I think about 50.
10: Oh, that's a lot.
11: Yeah.
10: But officials say the pipe that burst is more than 100 years old.
1: To ABC's Trevor Ault in Los Angeles, I'm Brian Clark, ABC News.
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13: Here's your weatherology forecast. Mainly sunny skies develop, with fog in spots early today, with daytime highs approaching 90. Winds out of the southwest, 5 to 10 miles per hour. Mainly clear skies tonight, slight chance of rain showers, lows level off around 72. 86 tomorrow, mainly clear. Lots of sunshine Sunday, with highs in the mid-80s, slight chance for storms Monday. From the Weatherology Weather Center, I'm meteorologist Paul Trombley. Currently, it's 72 degrees.
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1: Shredded lettuce from a supplier in Mexico has been potentially linked to cyclosporiasis, the outbreak that sickened thousands of people, says ABC's Hannah Bata.
2: A source telling ABC News the FDA has identified a single supplier of the lettuce from Mexico. Taco Bell now voluntarily removing the lettuce, saying the affected ingredient from our supplier is being indefinitely removed from our supply chain nationwide and will be replaced within 24 hours in select states.
1: U.S. housing starts picked up in June following an abysmal May, says ABC's Jim Ryan.
3: Home builders have been reluctant to start new projects this year, knowing that home buyers are facing sky-high interest rates. Still, overall housing starts in June came in at a seasonally adjusted annual rate of 1.42 million. That's 19% higher than in May. The same report from the Census Bureau hints at trouble ahead, though. Building permits last month fell by about 3% from the previous month.
1: President Trump's longtime teleprompter operators believed to have made tens of thousands of dollars by placing bets on prediction markets as to the contents and words in his speeches. That's according to sources familiar with the matter who spoke to ABC News. Gabriel Perez has been in the position since 2016 and is in talks with regulators to settle the allegations. He's accused of winning more than $100,000. And Andy Burnham officially declared the leader of Britain's Labour Party. He'll become the new prime minister on Monday. I'm Brian Clark, ABC News.
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5: Here's your weatherology forecast. Mainly sunny skies develop, with fog in spots early today, with daytime highs approaching 90. Winds out of the southwest, 5 to 10 miles per hour. Mainly clear skies tonight, slight chance of rain showers, lows level off around 72. 86 tomorrow, mainly clear. Lots of sunshine Sunday, with highs in the mid-80s, slight chance for storms Monday. From the Weatherology Weather Center, I'm meteorologist Paul Trombley. Right now, 73.
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1: From ABC News, I'm Brian Clark. Millions of people from the mid-Atlantic to the upper Midwest being impacted for a second straight day by hazardous air. It's a result of wildfire smoke from Canada. The mayor of New York City, Zoran Mamdani, said,
2: "We are reaching into a level of air quality that is dangerous for every single New Yorker."
1: President Trump has used social media as a key element of his rise to the White House, and now his own social media company is selling some of that access, as ABC's Rachel Scott explains from Washington.
3: The president's media company will now sell quicker access to President Trump's social media posts on his social media platform, Truth Social. Users will be able to pay for immediate access to what the president says. The president has a history of announcing major things on Truth Social, from military action to domestic and foreign policy trade deals, long before we even get an official statement from the White House. And that's what has watchdog groups particularly concerned, that this could give another way for President Trump to profit off of the presidency.
1: Thursday, the president, in a speech from the White House, said that foreign countries have hacked the nation's election infrastructure and have information on voter registrations. He said this shows the law he wants must be passed.
4: Addressing this crisis of election security demands that Congress must pass the Save America Act.
1: But he offered no proof that it's had any impact on elections. The flooding in the Texas Hill Country has proven deadly, says ABC's Jim Ryan.
5: A Black Hawk helicopter hovers over the Guadalupe River in Kerrville, one of nearly two dozen search and rescue aircraft assigned to the Hill Country flash flood response. Unlike the 2025 disaster that took over 130 lives, including dozens of children at summer camps along the Guadalupe, the fatality count this morning stood at two. Both victims were adults.
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8: From the KWNO newsroom, I'm Jason Malillo. A 22-year-old man is dead after apparently drowning at Airport Lake in Winona. According to the Winona County Sheriff's Office, an emergency call came in around 8 p.m. Thursday that a man was missing at the popular swimming area. The man was found in the water after a 40-minute search and life-saving measures were unsuccessful. He was pronounced dead at the scene. The man's name will be released after his family is notified. The Winona County Sheriff's Office is investigating the incident. After days of extreme heat and dry conditions that have helped fuel wildfires in northeastern Minnesota, some relief may be on the way. State climatologist Pete Boulay says the heat dome responsible for the hot weather is expected to eventually break down, allowing cooler Canadian air to move into the state. The heat and lack of rain have also worsened drought conditions, particularly in northeastern Minnesota. Boulay says rain is beginning to reach parts of far northern Minnesota as the weather pattern shifts. Minnesota is projected to finish the current two-year budget cycle with a general fund balance of roughly $3 billion, according to updated figures from Minnesota Management and Budget. Deputy State Budget Director Travis Bunch says the outlook changes in the following biennium, when the state is currently projected to face a relatively small shortfall of about $55 million. Bunch says state revenue is growing at about 2% annually, while spending is increasing by roughly 2.2%. The state's next major financial update will come with the November budget forecast. The next governor will then use that forecast to help craft a proposed state budget, which is expected to be released in February. The Minnesota Department of Health has launched new online resources to help parents and caregivers recognize signs of infant abuse. Dr. Katie Schmentek says abuse in babies can be harder to spot than in older children, with subtle warning signs often going unnoticed. Those signs can include bruising, scratches, bite marks, and injuries to the face or mouth. Health officials say early identification is critical to preventing further harm and getting children the care they need. More information is available on the Minnesota Department of Health website. A University of Minnesota Medical School research team has received a five-year, $10 million grant from the National Institute of Allergy and Infectious Diseases to discover new ways that animals fight virus infections. The group says this has the potential to be translated into new therapies against emerging viruses in humans. The university medical team will work in collaboration with the Minnesota College of Veterinary Medicine, the DNR, Como Zoo Conservatory, and the San Diego Zoo. That's news this hour. 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

0: Here's your weatherology forecast. High temperatures reach up to 90 today under mainly sunny skies. Winds out of the southwest, 5 to 10 miles per hour. Slight chance for showers tonight. Lows dip down to about 72, mainly clear skies. Daytime highs approaching 86 tomorrow. Mainly sunny skies Sunday with daytime highs approaching 86. 89, chance of thunderstorms Monday. From the Weatherology Weather Center, I'm meteorologist Paul Trombley. Currently, it's 81 degrees.
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0: Good morning. It's time for a Market Minute here on the Linder Farm Network. I'm Linda Brecke, and this Friday morning, Chicago corn futures have been near unchanged. September, 441 and three quarters up a quarter of a cent. December, 464 and a half up a half a cent. August beans, 1198 and three quarters up 3 3/4. And November, 1198 and a quarter up 3 1/4. August soybean meal down 370. August soybean oil up 248. September Chicago wheat up 2. Minneapolis, September 688 up 2 3/4. Live cattle, August at 225.82, down 122. October down 102. August feeder cattle up 57. August lean hogs, 177 cents up 50. October up 25. The Dow is down 68. That's a Market Minute. Good morning. It's time for a Market Minute here on the Linder Farm Network. I'm Linda Brecke, and this Friday morning, Chicago corn futures have been near unchanged. September, 441 and three quarters up a quarter of a cent. December, 464 and a half up a half a cent. August beans, 1198 and three quarters up 3 3/4. And November, 1198 and a quarter up 3 1/4. August soybean meal down 370. August soybean oil up 248. September Chicago wheat up 2. Minneapolis, September 688 up 2 3/4. Live cattle, August at 225.82, down 122. October down 102. August feeder cattle up 57. August lean hogs, 177 cents up 50. October up 25. The Dow is down 68. That's a Market Minute.
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2: From ABC News, I'm Brian Clark. President Trump used his White House speech last night to claim that foreign countries have accessed U.S. election information.
3: Hundreds of millions of U.S. voter files are in the hands of foreign governments. Our machines and ballot counting systems are exposed to hacking and manipulation and corruption.
2: He said this proves the need to implement the bill he wants that calls for tighter restrictions around voting in federal elections, but he did not offer any proof that there's been a direct impact. And Pennsylvania Governor Josh Shapiro, a Democrat, said,
4: every single time Donald Trump and his enablers have been forced to produce evidence to back up his ridiculous claims, he's failed.
2: The U.S. carried out new strikes on targets in Iran, hitting more infrastructure in a bid to ease Iran's hold on the Strait of Hormuz. As the war has reignited, gas prices have increased and so have mortgage rates, says ABC's Elizabeth Schulze.
5: Borrowing costs are going up as oil prices rise again. Investors are worried that if oil and overall inflation stay higher, the Federal Reserve will be less likely to cut interest rates. This is putting a big damper on the housing market. Pending home sales dropped 5% in June from a month ago. Typically at this time of year, we do see stronger sales for people who are still looking to buy or trying to refinance.
2: Health regulators believe shredded iceberg lettuce served at Taco Bell locations in five states is behind the cyclosporiasis outbreaks, says ABC's Sam Champion.
6: The FDA identifying a single supplier of the lettuce from Mexico used by the restaurants where sick people say they ate. Taco Bell voluntarily removing the impacted lettuce nationwide, saying in a statement it will be replaced within 24 hours in select states, adding, we believe public health is a shared responsibility among restaurants, their suppliers, and authorities.
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9: From the KWNO newsroom, I'm Jason Melillo. A 22-year-old man is dead after apparently drowning at Airport Lake in Winona. According to the Winona County Sheriff's Office, an emergency call came in around 8 p.m. Thursday that a man was missing at the popular swimming area. The man was found in the water after a 40-minute search and life-saving measures were unsuccessful. He was pronounced dead at the scene. The man's name will be released after his family is notified. The Winona County Sheriff's Office is investigating the incident. After days of extreme heat and dry conditions that have helped fuel wildfires in northeastern Minnesota, some relief may be on the way. State climatologist Pete Boulay says the heat dome responsible for the hot weather is expected to eventually break down, allowing cooler Canadian air to move into the state. The heat and lack of rain have also worsened drought conditions, particularly in northeastern Minnesota. Boulay says rain is beginning to reach parts of far northern Minnesota as the weather pattern shifts. Minnesota is projected to finish the current two-year budget cycle with a general fund balance of roughly $3 billion, according to updated figures from Minnesota Management and Budget. Deputy State Budget Director Travis Bunch says the outlook changes in the following biennium, when the state is currently projected to face a relatively small shortfall of about $55 million. Bunch says state revenue is growing at about 2% annually, while spending is increasing by roughly 2.2%. The state's next major financial update will come with the November budget forecast. The next governor will then use that forecast to help craft a proposed state budget, which is expected to be released in February. The Minnesota Department of Health has launched new online resources to help parents and caregivers recognize signs of infant abuse. Dr. Katie Schmentek says abuse in babies can be harder to spot than in older children, with subtle warning signs often going unnoticed. Those signs can include bruising, scratches, bite marks, and injuries to the face or mouth. Health officials say early identification is critical to preventing further harm and getting children the care they need. More information is available on the Minnesota Department of Health website. A University of Minnesota Medical School research team has received a five-year, $10 million grant from the National Institute of Allergy and Infectious Diseases to discover new ways that animals fight virus infections. The group says this has the potential to be translated into new therapies against emerging viruses in humans. The university medical team will work in collaboration with the Minnesota College of Veterinary Medicine, the DNR, Como Zoo Conservatory, and the San Diego Zoo. That's news this hour. You're with KWNO, AM 1230, FM 98.7, the voice of Winona.

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0: Here's your weatherology forecast. High temperatures reach up to 90 today under mainly sunny skies. Winds out of the southwest, 5 to 10 miles per hour. Slight chance for showers tonight. Lows dip down to about 72, mainly clear skies. Daytime highs approaching 86 tomorrow. Mainly sunny skies Sunday with daytime highs approaching 86. 89, chance of thunderstorms Monday. From the Weatherology Weather Center, I'm meteorologist Paul Trombley. Currently 84.
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0: 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Chicago's September corn 441 down 6.5. December 463 and 3/4 down 5 3/4. August beans 11.97 and 3/4, now 11.97 and 1/4, down 5. September down 5 1/4. November 11.96 and 1/4, that's down 5.5. August soybean meal up 3.30. August soybean oil down 18. And Minneapolis September wheat down 37. Now down 3 3/4. Excuse me. August live cattle down 3.77. Good morning. It's time for a Market Minute here on the Linder Farm Network. I'm Linda Brecke, and this Friday morning, Chicago corn futures have been near unchanged. September 441 and 3/4 up 0.25 cents. December 464.5 up 0.5 cents. August beans 11.98 and 3/4 up 3 3/4. And November 11.98 and 1/4 up 3 1/4. August soybean meal down 370. August soybean oil up 248. September Chicago wheat up 2. Minneapolis September 688 up 2 3/4. Live cattle August at 225.82, down 122. October down 102. August feeder cattle up 57. August lean hogs 177 cents up 50. October up 25. The Dow is down 68. That's a Market Minute.
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1: From ABC News, I'm Wayne Cabot. The air quality in the eastern U.S. is so bad, FIFA is monitoring for any impact on Sunday's World Cup final in New Jersey. Canada now reporting 893 active fires, only 156 crews to fight them. Meteorologist Ginger Z sees improvement for some.
2: The wind shift is what we're going to wait for. So Chicago tonight, UC clearing. A southwest wind takes over. Then it's bad. Cleveland, Pittsburgh tonight to Washington, D.C.
1: The smoke is so bad in Philadelphia, they've declared a code purple, the most serious, meaning the air is very unhealthy for everyone. Other side of the state, Allegheny County canceling tonight's free summer concert with the 70s band Orleans. A bridge in Uvalde, Texas has collapsed from historic flooding that brought 200 water rescues and claimed two lives in Texas. Major quake now reported near the border of Mexico and Guatemala could bring a tsunami. The U.S. Geological Service monitoring a 7.3 quake that just hit. For the first time, Iran says that it attacked a U.S. base in Syrian territory. Iran also attacked in Kuwait, hitting power plants and water desalination plants. International oil prices up again right now, the highest price in a month. DHS Secretary Mark Wayne Mullen has sent letters to four states claiming non-citizens on voting rolls.
3: President Trump is correct when he said that election security is national security.
1: He says DHS has found more than 250,000 potential non-citizens registered in California, Nevada, New Jersey, and Pennsylvania. The Bipartisan Policy Center finds that most of them are citizens who are misidentified by outdated information or clerical errors. Apple just surpassed NVIDIA in market value, putting it back on top, the world's most valuable company. NVIDIA was the most valuable until just now. It overtook Microsoft last year. 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
6: From the KWNO newsroom, I'm Jason Malillo. A 22-year-old man is dead after apparently drowning at Airport Lake in Winona. According to the Winona County Sheriff's Office, an emergency call came in around 8 p.m. Thursday that a man was missing at the popular swimming area. The man was found in the water after a 40-minute search and life-saving measures were unsuccessful. He was pronounced dead at the scene. The man's name will be released after his family is notified. The Winona County Sheriff's Office is investigating the incident. After days of extreme heat and dry conditions that have helped fuel wildfires in northeastern Minnesota, some relief may be on the way. State climatologist Pete Boulay says the heat dome responsible for the hot weather is expected to eventually break down, allowing cooler Canadian air to move into the state. The heat and lack of rain have also worsened drought conditions, particularly in northeastern Minnesota. Boulay says rain is beginning to reach parts of far northern Minnesota as the weather pattern shifts. Minnesota is projected to finish the current two-year budget cycle with a general fund balance of roughly $3 billion, according to updated figures from Minnesota Management and Budget. Deputy State Budget Director Travis Bunch says the outlook changes in the following biennium, when the state is currently projected to face a relatively small shortfall of about $55 million. Bunch says state revenue is growing at about 2% annually, while spending is increasing by roughly 2.2%. The state's next major financial update will come with the November budget forecast. The next governor will then use that forecast to help craft a proposed state budget, which is expected to be released in February. The Minnesota Department of Health has launched new online resources to help parents and caregivers recognize signs of infant abuse. Dr. Katie Schmentek says abuse in babies can be harder to spot than in older children, with subtle warning signs often going unnoticed. Those signs can include bruising, scratches, bite marks, and injuries to the face or mouth. Health officials say early identification is critical to preventing further harm and getting children the care they need. More information is available on the Minnesota Department of Health website. A University of Minnesota Medical School research team has received a five-year, $10 million grant from the National Institute of Allergy and Infectious Diseases to discover new ways that animals fight virus infections. The group says this has the potential to be translated into new therapies against emerging viruses in humans. The university medical team will work in collaboration with the Minnesota College of Veterinary Medicine, the DNR, Como Zoo Conservatory, and the San Diego Zoo. That's news this hour. You're with KWNO, AM 1230, FM 98.7, the voice of Winona.

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1: On a warm summer's evening, on a train bound for nowhere, I met up with a gambler. We were both too tired to sleep, so we took turns of staring out the window at the darkness till boredom overtook us.

0: Here's your weatherology forecast. Sunshine mixed with clouds at times today, with daytime highs approaching 90. Southwesterly winds 5 to 10 miles per hour. Slight chance of rain showers tonight. Lows dip down to about 72. Mainly clear skies. Lots of sunshine tomorrow. High of 86. Mainly clear skies Sunday, with daytime highs approaching 86. 89 chance for storms Monday. From the Weatherology Weather Center, I'm meteorologist Paul Frobley. Currently, it's 88 degrees.
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0: Good morning. 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December, 466 and a half, up 2.5. August beans, 1202, up 7. September, up 7.25. November, 1202 and 3/4, up 7.75. August soybean meal, down 220. Soybean oil, higher this morning. August, up 253. September, Chicago wheat, up 6.5. September, Minneapolis, up 4.75. August live cattle, 224.82, down 225. August feeder cattle, down 122. August lean hogs up 142. Good morning. It's time for a Market Minute here on the Linder Farm Network. I'm Linda Brecke, and this Friday morning, Chicago corn futures have been near unchanged. September, 441 and 3/4 up 0.25 cents. December, 464 and a half up 0.5 cents. August beans, 1198 and 3/4 up 3.75. And November, 1198 and 1/4 up 3.25. August soybean meal down 370. August soybean oil up 248. September, Chicago wheat up 2. Minneapolis, September, 688 up 2.75. Live cattle, August at 225.82, down 122. October down 102. August feeder cattle up 57. August lean hogs, 177 cents up 50. October up 25. The Dow is down 68. That's a Market Minute.
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1: From ABC News, I'm Wayne Cabot. The CDC says you can go ahead and eat that lettuce sold in bags in grocery stores and at restaurants. They're saying the supply is not affected by the lettuce sold to Taco Bell. That appears to be the main source of the intestinal illness tying up bathrooms across the country.
2: The severe stomach bug spreading across the country has now been linked to shredded iceberg lettuce served at Taco Bell locations in 5 states: Michigan, Ohio, Indiana, Kentucky, and West Virginia. The FDA has identified a single supplier of the lettuce from Mexico. Taco Bell now voluntarily removing the lettuce, saying the affected ingredient from our supplier is being indefinitely removed from our supply chain nationwide.
1: ABC's Hannah Batah, a federal official, telling the AP that the bad lettuce came from Taylor Farms of Salinas, California, which hasn't commented. Taylor Farms was tied to a similar outbreak in 2013 and an E. coli outbreak last year tied to onions served at McDonald's. New Jersey is handing out masks at rest areas along the Turnpike and Parkway as wildfire smoke persists. It's not a bad idea, says ABC News medical contributor Dr. Alok Patel.
3: Masks, if they're well-fitted and they're KN95s, we talked a lot about those during COVID, those can really help. But cloth masks, bandanas, even surgical masks aren't really going to keep all the particulates out.
1: And FIFA is monitoring for any potential impact for Sunday's World Cup final in New Jersey. DHS Secretary Mark Wayne Mullen just threatened to withhold federal aid for states that don't investigate their voters for possible election fraud. He also threatened criminal penalties against election officials.
4: States must be aware of the real threats for voter registration.
1: California Secretary of State saying their office will review the DHS claims, but that information from the president does not inspire any level of confidence. Tsunami warning is up right now for Mexico and Guatemala on the coast from a 7.3 earthquake and aftershocks. You're listening to ABC News.
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6: From the KWNO newsroom, I'm Jason Malillo. A 22-year-old man is dead after apparently drowning at Airport Lake in Winona. According to the Winona County Sheriff's Office, an emergency call came in around 8 p.m. Thursday that a man was missing at the popular swimming area. The man was found in the water after a 40-minute search and life-saving measures were unsuccessful. He was pronounced dead at the scene. The man's name will be released after his family is notified. The Winona County Sheriff's Office is investigating the incident. After days of extreme heat and dry conditions that have helped fuel wildfires in northeastern Minnesota, some relief may be on the way. State climatologist Pete Boulay says the heat dome responsible for the hot weather is expected to eventually break down, allowing cooler Canadian air to move into the state. The heat and lack of rain have also worsened drought conditions, particularly in northeastern Minnesota. Boulay says rain is beginning to reach parts of far northern Minnesota as the weather pattern shifts. Minnesota is projected to finish the current two-year budget cycle with a general fund balance of roughly $3 billion, according to updated figures from Minnesota Management and Budget. Deputy State Budget Director Travis Bunch says the outlook changes in the following biennium when the state is currently projected to face a relatively small shortfall of about $55 million. Bunch says state revenue is growing at about 2% annually, while spending is increasing by roughly 2.2%. The state's next major financial update will come with the November budget forecast. The next governor will then use that forecast to help craft a proposed state budget, which is expected to be released in February. The Minnesota Department of Health has launched new online resources to help parents and caregivers recognize signs of infant abuse. Dr. Katie Schmentek says abuse in babies can be harder to spot than in older children, with subtle warning signs often going unnoticed. Those signs can include bruising, scratches, bite marks, and injuries to the face or mouth. Health officials say early identification is critical to preventing further harm and getting children the care they need. More information is available on the Minnesota Department of Health website. A University of Minnesota Medical School research team has received a five-year, $10 million grant from the National Institute of Allergy and Infectious Diseases to discover new ways that animals fight virus infections. The group says this has the potential to be translated into new therapies against emerging viruses in humans. The university medical team will work in collaboration with the Minnesota College of Veterinary Medicine, the DNR, Como Zoo Conservatory, and the San Diego Zoo. That's news this hour. You're with KWNO, AM 1230, FM 98.7, the voice of Winona.

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6: Here's your weatherology forecast. Partly cloudy skies this afternoon with highs around 90. Southwesterly winds 5 to 10 miles per hour. Slight chance of rain showers tonight, 72. Mainly sunny tomorrow. High temperatures reach up to 86. Lots of sunshine Sunday with daytime highs approaching 86. 89, chance of thunderstorms Monday. From the Weatherology Weather Center, I'm meteorologist Paul Frobley. Currently, it's 90 degrees.

0: too. After this heat, it'd be nice to just get a good rain, a nice rain.
1: Absolutely. Pretty good moisture out there heading into this stretch, which we all knew was going to be necessary because the crops at a stage where they're using a lot of moisture right now. And so far, most of the folks we've talked to said other than in a lot of sandy spots, lighter soils, most of the crops are maintaining and holding up pretty well. But a break from the heat and certainly some moisture would certainly help to get things, keep things on the right track, as it does look like there's a very nice crop out there in many areas of the state. And I'd like to see it push through to completion all the way to the finish line.
0: And the corn and soybean futures are higher during the noon hour. We'll be back with markets in a moment.
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1: September corn is at 444 and a half, up 3 cents. December 467, also up 3, and March up 3. August beans at 1202, up 7. September 1191 and a half, up 6 and a quarter. November 1201 and a quarter, up 6 and a quarter. August soybean meal 31970, down 320. And August soybean oil up 256, September up 242, September Chicago wheat 679 and a half, up 4 and 3 quarters, September oats down 4 and a quarter, Minneapolis wheat September 691 and a half, up 6 and a quarter. Live cattle trade lower today, with August at 225.30, down 177. October 221.65, now 221.62, and down 165. December down 192. Feeder cattle, August 347.32, up 77. August lean hogs, higher at 101.67, up 140. October 87.97, up 105. And December up 77.
2: Class 3 milk futures, July 15.75, down 1. August 17.85, up 23. And September 18.06, up 13. Cash cheese trade, barrels 161 and a quarter up 1, blocks 162 and 3 quarters up 2 and 3 quarters. CHS soybean processing basis levels, Fairmont, July is 10 over August, August the same as August. CHS Mankato, July 20 under August. CHS corn basis, Savage, July 34 under September, August 32 under September, and Winona, July and August, both 36 under September.
1: ADM corn processing, Marshall, the basis, July 46 under September, and August 42 under September. ADM bean processing, Mankato, July and August, 5 over November. The Dow Industrial Average is down 179, S&P 500 down 41, the NASDAQ Composite down 224, the U.S. Dollar Index up 0.070.
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1: Joining us, Mark Schultz, North Star Commodity. Well, Mark, looking at a little higher for corn, soybean futures higher during the noon hour on this Friday. Your thoughts on what's moving markets today?
5: Well, overall, Linda, you know, we had a little bit of a pullback yesterday. Coming back and get a little bit of a bounce, I think for the most part, I think everybody's going to look at it that we've got a very hot week this week. It looks like we cool down some next week. There really doesn't appear to be a lot of moisture in the extended forecast, but at least some cooler temperatures coming in. So I don't think we did a lot of crop damage in here. Maybe further west, if you get into the western half of the Dakotas, Nebraska, Kansas, maybe because it was much hotter there than it was in the central part. But we'll see. But overall, I thought the crop looked good. I think overall, when I look at it, I mean, the big mover this week was the wheat market, where we saw prices anywhere now between 40 to 90 cents higher for the week. So pretty impressive. And I think that's just more due to the fact of the conflict in between Russia and Ukraine. We're starting to see each of them attack ships. One on Ukraine attacking with oil ships and Russia attacking more on grain ships. So it gets a little bit of disruption flow, which may eventually turn some money or some trade business back here to the U.S. We'll see if that does indeed develop. But nonetheless, it's been a good week, and it looks like it'll be higher across the board, corn, beans, and wheat. Hog market's having a good week this week. The cash is, looks like it's going to be up at its best levels of the year. The same is true with the pork cutout. So other than that, everything is looks fine there. Best price levels of the year also on futures-wise for some of this stuff, so that's good to see. Cattle market, it has been nothing but a steady diet of lower day after day after day. And it is a cash market that has also tumbled dramatically, as we have seen cash prices this week now anywhere from 235 to 237. That would be some $8 to $10 lower than a week ago. And so the fallout for the cattle market continues. My guess is you've got a lot of funds on the long side coming into this week on the cattle market. I think there's been a significant amount of liquidation by the speculative trader, and that continues to drive the prices lower here, not only on the day, but also for the week.
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1: National hog slaughter estimate today is 458,000. A week ago, it was 462,000. 1 year ago, 458,843. National negotiated carcass barrels and gilts, the weighted average, 96.68. That's down 349. 5 day rolling, 99.80. Iowa, Minnesota, 5 day rolling average, 98.20. Pork cutout plant report, carcass higher, 105.27, up 285. Box beef cutout values higher, choice at 368.69, up 31. And select 356.35, up 66. As far as cattle trade out of Nebraska, dressed at 375 bid and live 238 bid. Northern dress business at a range this week, 370 to 385. However, DTN says mostly 377 to 380, and that was 12 to 15 lower than last week's weighted average. More in a moment.
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2: The U.S. Trade Representative's decision to impose tariffs on 25% of most goods from Brazil following a year-long investigation into policies that ban American ethanol from the Brazilian market is being welcomed by some ag groups. According to Growth Energy, Brazil has gone beyond tariffs and engaged in systematic discrimination against U.S. biofuels under Brazil's Clean Fuel Program. However, other products, including coffee and beef from Brazil, were exempted from the Section 301 tariffs, which are scheduled to go into effect next week.
1: Joining us here on the Linder Farm Network, Scott Anderson, Developing Markets Officer with Ag Country. And Scott, first of all, tell us about a program that you have, the Starting Gate program, and how this helps young and beginning farmers.
10: Well, thank you, Linda. Starting Gate is a program for young and beginning producers that I work in solely. It provides one-on-one coaching sessions with the young beginning farmer. We offer customized financial planning based on their needs, education-focused workshops and events. We have a great program called Side by Side, where we bring in a group of young beginning producers.
1: Scott, I see Ag Country is sponsoring a terrain seminar. Tell us more.
10: Economists and analysts who provide insights on economic factors and trends in agricultural markets. They share knowledge and insights on these factors and trends through reports and videos and meetings and presentations. And it, as a highlight for this year at FarmFest, we have Terrain presenting in the arena behind our tent on Tuesday and Thursday, talking about funding the future, financial moves to prepare for a tough 2027 season and beyond. So they're going to hear from ag lenders and what information will be critical to securing operating loans and other loans in this economic environment. So I'm sure they'll also be present in our tent, so they'll be glad to take any questions that you have along the way.
1: Thank you, Scott. Scott Anderson with Ag Country. We'll be back with more in a moment.
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2: Heat is building across the state this midday as temperatures are already in the upper 80s and lower 90s over much of Minnesota. Some areas already seeing heat indexes vault up into the triple digits. Highs today are expected to reach the low to middle 90s with high humidity, so no surprise here that heat advisories remain in place for a large portion of the state. The only exception is parts of southeastern Minnesota, which stays just a slight bit cooler. Air quality alerts also in place due to smoke in the atmosphere. Now, we should see a little better conditions today than yesterday, but they're still far from ideal out there this midday. Conditions continue to be hot and dry, although we do have a slight chance for some scattered showers tonight. Expectations pretty low for that, but some rain is possible, primarily across the southern part of the state. Looks like our best chance for rain comes Sunday night into early Monday. Now, we will be a little bit cooler tomorrow, but warm through Sunday and Monday. Our extended stretch of heat looks like it will finally come to an end with a return to some more moderate conditions starting Tuesday and stretching through a good chunk of next week. And that is something to look forward to in the days ahead, but reality still has us locked into some serious heat again with highs in the 90s. Heat indices in the 90s to 100 degrees today. Skies remain mostly sunny. bit of haze in the atmosphere from wildfire smoke, so there are air quality alerts again. There will be a bit of a breeze from the southwest at 5 to 10, which helps to move some of the air around and push some of the heaviest smoke out of our region. Slightly cooler conditions overnight as we actually dip back down into the middle 60s. Sunny, a little cooler for Saturday, highs in the mid to upper 80s, light winds from the north. 80s and 90s with sunshine for Sunday. Showers possible Sunday night as a cool front drops in. Still hot Monday, but noticeably cooler by Tuesday, as highs look like they will peak in the upper 70s to lower 80s with more moderate trends shaping up for next week. That's a look at our weather here on the Linder Farm Network.
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13: I farm with my family in southeast Minnesota at Eota, and we have a dairy and crop operation. We grow corn, alfalfa, soybeans, some vegetable crops, and then we put cover crops down and harvest some of them to feed the cows too. So
1: Ellen Tully has been very active with the Minnesota Corn Growers Association and has served as president of the association.
13: Yep, I've had the honor of serving on the corn board now. This is my eighth year, and it's really been really rewarding as we were able to tell, you know, the farmer's perspective in front of policymakers and make sure that we can interface with consumers too to help understand what role we play in the environment and as well as feeding the world, fueling the world and providing fiber for the world.
1: And our congratulations to Dana Allen Tully of the Eota area, a new National Corn Growers Association board member.
2: And crops in Lacaparl County are handling the recent heat wave fairly well. That's according to Clint Schindler with Central Crop Consulting.
14: Generally speaking, I would say good to excellent as of today. Luckily, you know, whenever that was 10 days ago, or, you know, we kind of had that, so we kind of had a general inch and a half to 2 inches of rain kind of before this heat set in. Crop conditions are very good. They're handling the heat fairly well. Most of the corn is kind of that tassel time frame. Beans are kind of late, you know, late R2. You know, we're some of the earlier planted beans that maybe just started to put a few pods on the bottom of the plants. The only real, I would say, maybe crop stress that's maybe just starting to show up is, you know, extremely lighter soils. Other than that, we're definitely looking forward to a break in the heat out here. And then, I'm sure everybody is. And then, hopefully we get some moisture here in the coming days or weeks, I should say.
2: And as we've heard, the extended period of hot, dry weather is coming at a pretty critical time for crop development.
14: Typically, especially on the soybean side, they usually handle, you know, drier weather fairly well up until you get to that stage where you start setting some pods, and that's really you want to get water at that time. Corn, you know, same thing. I mean, corn's using a fair amount of water right now, but as it's pollinating and then entering the, you know, the R1, R2 stages, you know, right kind of for pollination, you're going to want some ample moisture to, you know, help, you know, fill everything out well. So, and just keep plants less stressed. Guys' attitudes are fairly positive. They're pretty optimistic about the potential crop coming. And, just to get a few timely rains and should be good.
1: Rain was a good thing to have ahead of the hot weather this week in the Candiohi County area, according to Jason Fusi with Central Crop Consulting.
15: So far, things are looking still pretty solid here. It's with the rain we had last week on Tuesday morning and Wednesday morning, it was roughly probably an inch to inch and a half for most people. It definitely gave us some nice subsoil coming into this heat that we've recently gotten. You do start seeing a few of the drier areas start to, you know, roll up and lay down a little bit come the heat of the day during these hot days. But overall, things are holding in well. So cross our fingers. I don't see any rain in the forecast. I see a cool spell coming, but then I see hot coming after that again. So time will tell if we can hold on to this these great growing conditions and great crop, how they look, appearance and stuff right now.
1: The corn crop is tasseling in Candiohi County.
15: A lot of tassels coming out, some fields into full pollination already. A lot of them still making their way towards that, which once you get that full pollination, it'd be nice to have a few cooler days next week to help that out a little bit and stuff like that, too.
1: We'll be back with more right after this.
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2: And crops are looking good in the Walnut Grove area. That's according to farmer Mike Landit.
16: Looking fabulous. We were a touch dry early, not terrible bad, just enough to make us say we could use the rain. And we caught a nice rain right before the corn tasseled, and it's getting to be time we could take another one out for the beans, but definitely nothing to complain about. Things look fabulous here.
1: The heat has pushed the crops along in the Wadena to Fergus Falls area, according to Dave Upsall with Central Crop Consulting.
17: Everybody, this heat that we've had the last couple of weeks has really pushed stuff along. Looks really nice. Corn up here is it's been tasseling here for probably the last week. You know, we're starting to see real nice even tasseling now, but over the last week we've been seeing tassels come out on the corn. Looks really nice. Beans up. You know, wrapped up with spraying, a little bit of getting ready for some fungicide treatments here. But overall, lots of flowering, you know, flowers on the beans here. They look great. They look great. It varies by area. We've had some rains, you know, not too long ago. So on the heavy ground, fine, not a moisture issue at all. Some of the lighter stuff, you know, we're starting to see some of the corn during the heat of the day is curling up. The beans are wilting a little bit, you know, recovering at night. But which, you know, they're using a lot of water right now. So no matter, even if you have the good soil moisture, sometimes with this heat, it's hard for those plants to keep up. But, you know, we're going to need a rain. We're at that stage where it's taking a lot of water, but we're going to need a rain. Looks really pretty decent right now. But
1: Dave Upsall, Central Crop Consulting, covering the area from Fergus Falls to Wadena.
2: The Minnesota Turkey Growers Association held its summer meetings recently. Ashley Coles, executive director of the association, says they rolled out some new branding.
18: Sure. So, you know, one of the goals of the Minnesota Turkey Research and Promotion Council is to promote consumption of turkey year round. And, you know, while we have Thanksgiving and we'll always celebrate Thanksgiving as kind of the Super Bowl of events for the turkey industry, we really wanted to shift focus to having folks realize that, you know, you probably eat more turkey than you realize and that you should choose turkey more often outside of the holiday season. And so we invested into consumer research that happened in January, February, and March of this year, and worked with an organization to develop some new branding to promote turkey in a new and innovative way year-round. And so we hard-launched that new branding with our grower base at our summer summit recently, and we're excited to roll that out come later this year and into the new year to focus on turkey, you know, outside of the thing.
1: That's Ashley Coles, Executive Director of the Minnesota Turkey Growers Association, and we'll wrap it up in 2 minutes.
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20: From ABC News, I'm Wayne Cabot. Don't blame Canada. Toronto's premier on the defensive as nearly 900 wildfires burn across that country. Doug Ford, reacting to Republicans in Washington calling for sanctions against Canada.
21: They don't understand that Ontario is twice the size of Texas. And unfortunately, these fires that have happened in the U.S. every single year, we're there to support our great U.S. neighbors. And it's unfortunate they want to politicize this when people's lives are on the line.
20: The Milwaukee Brewers say tonight's home game against the Marlins is still on, even as the air quality index approaches 400. Hazardous. Fans have the option of exchanging their tickets, and FIFA is monitoring the air over New Jersey for Sunday's World Cup final. The CDC says bag lettuce is okay because it's not part of the iceberg making people sick. They suspect the bad batch was sold to Taco Bell in five states. Michigan, Ohio, Indiana, Kentucky, West Virginia. Michigan still has it the worst, another 700 cases just since yesterday. DHS Secretary Mark Wayne Mullen just threatened to withhold federal money from states that don't investigate their voters for possible election fraud, threatening also criminal penalties against election officials.
22: Mullen threatened to withhold federal funding if states refuse to implement the Trump administration's changes.
23: We're saying that the machines had to be secured and that your voter registration list needs to be scrubbed.
22: Despite Trump's claims about widespread issues with voting systems, newly declassified documents released by the White House on Thursday cast doubt on the Trump administration's claims that the systems used to tabulate ballots and transmit election results are vulnerable to widespread manipulation. Peter Haralambos, ABC News.
20: Concerns about chip stocks as the NASDAQ down more than 1% and the S&P is on track for a losing week. Netflix is down more than 7% on fears it's growing too slowly. 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
3: From the KWNO newsroom, I'm Jason Malillo. A 22-year-old man is dead after apparently drowning at Airport Lake in Winona. According to the Winona County Sheriff's Office, an emergency call came in around 8 p.m. Thursday that a man was missing at the popular swimming area. The man was found in the water after a 40-minute search and life-saving measures were unsuccessful. He was pronounced dead at the scene. The man's name will be released after his family is notified. The Winona County Sheriff's Office is investigating the incident. After days of extreme heat and dry conditions that have helped fuel wildfires in northeastern Minnesota, some relief may be on the way. State climatologist Pete Boulay says the heat dome responsible for the hot weather is expected to eventually break down, allowing cooler Canadian air to move into the state. The heat and lack of rain have also worsened drought conditions, particularly in northeastern Minnesota. Boulay says rain is beginning to reach parts of far northern Minnesota as the weather pattern shifts. Minnesota is projected to finish the current two-year budget cycle with a general fund balance of roughly $3 billion, according to updated figures from Minnesota Management and Budget. Deputy State Budget Director Travis Bunch says the outlook changes in the following biennium when the state is currently projected to face a relatively small shortfall of about $55 million. Bunch says state revenue is growing at about 2% annually, while spending is increasing by roughly 2.2%. The state's next major financial update will come with the November budget forecast. The next governor will then use that forecast to help craft a proposed state budget, which is expected to be released in February. The Minnesota Department of Health has launched new online resources to help parents and caregivers recognize signs of infant abuse. Dr. Katie Schmentek says abuse in babies can be harder to spot than in older children, with subtle warning signs often going unnoticed. Those signs can include bruising, scratches, bite marks, and injuries to the face or mouth. Health officials say early identification is critical to preventing further harm and getting children the care they need. More information is available on the Minnesota Department of Health website. A University of Minnesota Medical School research team has received a five-year, $10 million grant from the National Institute of Allergy and Infectious Diseases to discover new ways that animals fight virus infections. The group says this has the potential to be translated into new therapies against emerging viruses in humans. The university medical team will work in collaboration with the Minnesota College of Veterinary Medicine, the DNR, Como Zoo Conservatory, and the San Diego Zoo. That's news this hour. 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

0: Here is your weatherology forecast. Partly cloudy skies this afternoon with highs around 90. Southwesterly winds 5 to 10 miles per hour. Slight chance of rain showers tonight, 72. Mainly sunny tomorrow. High temperatures reach up to 86. Lots of sunshine Sunday with daytime highs approaching 86. 89, chance of thunderstorms Monday. From the Weatherology Weather Center, I'm meteorologist Paul Frobley. Right now, 91.
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0: Good afternoon. It's time for the Market Minute here on this Friday on the Linder Farm Network. With closing prices, I'm Linda Brecke. Higher for corn and beans today. At the close of trade, September corn, 444 and three quarters up 3 1/4, and December 467 and a half up 3 1/2, March up 3 1/2. August beans, 1204 and a half up 9 1/2, September 1193 and a half up 8 1/4, November 1203 and up 8. August soybean meal down 270, August soybean oil up 238, September Chicago wheat up 8. Live cattle, August 224.42 down 265. August feeder cattle 345.95 down 65. And August lean hogs up 137. Good morning. It's time for a Market Minute here on the Linder Farm Network. I'm Linda Brecke, and this Friday morning, Chicago corn futures have been near unchanged. September, 441 and three quarters up 0.25 cents. December, 464 and a half up 0.5 cents. August beans, 1198 and three quarters up 3 3/4. And November, 1198 and a quarter up 3 1/4. August soybean meal down 370. August soybean oil up 248. September Chicago wheat up 2. Minneapolis, September 688 up 2 3/4. Live cattle, August at 225.82, down 122. October down 102. August feeder cattle up 57. August lean hogs, 177 cents up 50. October up 25. The Dow is down 68. That's a Market Minute.
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1: From ABC News, I'm Wayne Cabot. The head of Homeland Security threatening to pull money and charge election officials if states don't cooperate with President Trump's demand that they investigate voters. Secretary Mark Wayne Mullen saying DHS has identified more than 250,000 potential non-citizens illegally registered to vote in four states. ABC News Chief Justice Correspondent Pierre Thomas reports.
2: They've yet to describe their methodology in terms of how they came up with this information and whether they were able to basically talk to the state officials in those locations to see if the information matches up.
1: California's Secretary of State says that they will review these DHS claims. California Senator Alex Padilla calls DHS actions a disgusting abuse of power. A ransomware attack on Coca-Cola's dairy company has led to a shutdown on production at Fairlife Dairy based in Chicago, which produces a range of lactose-free products. A plea to American governors from Ontario Premier Doug Ford.
3: If you have additional water bombers you aren't using, if you have any wildfire firefighters that you can spare, we'd be forever grateful.
1: Close to 900 fires are still burning across Canada, smoke pouring across much of the continent, leading FIFA to monitor the air over New Jersey for Sunday's World Cup final. Big escalation of the Iran war today. The U.S. targeting civilian infrastructure, hitting bridges and a major railway station in Iran. ABC's Patrick Reville at the Foreign Desk in London.
4: In response, we've seen Iran escalating its attacks on regional U.S. allies, targeting Jordan, Qatar, Bahrain, Kuwait. Kuwait saying that Iran targeted and hit and caused significant damage to a power and water desalinization plant.
1: Iran also saying it struck inside Syria for the first time during this war. All this pushing oil even higher today. Brent crude close to $88 a barrel. 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
6: From the KWNO newsroom, I'm Jason Malillo. A 22-year-old man is dead after apparently drowning at Airport Lake in Winona. According to the Winona County Sheriff's Office, an emergency call came in around 8 p.m. Thursday that a man was missing at the popular swimming area. The man was found in the water after a 40-minute search and life-saving measures were unsuccessful. He was pronounced dead at the scene. The man's name will be released after his family is notified. The Winona County Sheriff's Office is investigating the incident. After days of extreme heat and dry conditions that have helped fuel wildfires in northeastern Minnesota, some relief may be on the way. State climatologist Pete Boulay says the heat dome responsible for the hot weather is expected to eventually break down, allowing cooler Canadian air to move into the state. The heat and lack of rain have also worsened drought conditions, particularly in northeastern Minnesota. Boulay says rain is beginning to reach parts of far northern Minnesota as the weather pattern shifts. Minnesota is projected to finish the current two-year budget cycle with a general fund balance of roughly $3 billion, according to updated figures from Minnesota Management and Budget. Deputy State Budget Director Travis Bunch says the outlook changes in the following biennium, when the state is currently projected to face a relatively small shortfall of about $55 million. Bunch says state revenue is growing at about 2% annually, while spending is increasing by roughly 2.2%. The state's next major financial update will come with the November budget forecast. The next governor will then use that forecast to help craft a proposed state budget, which is expected to be released in February. The Minnesota Department of Health has launched new online resources to help parents and caregivers recognize signs of infant abuse. Dr. Katie Schmentek says abuse in babies can be harder to spot than in older children, with subtle warning signs often going unnoticed. Those signs can include bruising, scratches, bite marks, and injuries to the face or mouth. Health officials say early identification is critical to preventing further harm and getting children the care they need. More information is available on the Minnesota Department of Health website. A University of Minnesota Medical School research team has received a five-year, $10 million grant from the National Institute of Allergy and Infectious Diseases to discover new ways that animals fight virus infections. The group says this has the potential to be translated into new therapies against emerging viruses in humans. The university medical team will work in collaboration with the Minnesota College of Veterinary Medicine, the DNR, Como Zoo Conservatory, and the San Diego Zoo. That's news this hour. 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

0: Here's your weatherology forecast. Sunshine mixed with clouds at times this afternoon, with daytime highs approaching 91. Winds out of the southwest, 8 to 15 miles per hour. Mainly clear skies tonight. Slight chance for showers. Lows dip down to about 72. Daytime highs approaching 86. Tomorrow, mainly clear. Mainly clear skies Sunday, with highs in the mid-80s. Chance of thunderstorms Monday. From the Weatherology Weather Center, I'm meteorologist Paul Trombley. Right now, 90.
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0: Good afternoon. It's time for the Closing Market Minute on the Linder Farm Network. I'm Linda Brecke. Chicago Board of Trade corn higher today, September at 444 and three quarters, up 3 1/4. December, 467 and a half, up 3 1/2. August beans, 1204 1/2, up 9 1/2. September up 8 1/4. November 1203, up 8. August soybean meal down 270. August soybean oil up 238. September Chicago wheat up 8. September Minneapolis wheat 691 3/4 and up 6 1/2. Live cattle, August 224.42, down 265. August feeder cattle down 65. August lean hogs up 137. Good afternoon. It's time for the Closing Market Minute on the Linder Farm Network. I'm Linda Brecke. Chicago Board of Trade corn higher today, September at 444 and three quarters, up 3 1/4. December, 467 and a half, up 3 1/2. August beans, 1204 1/2, up 9 1/2. September up 8 1/4. November 1203, up 8. August soybean meal down 270. August soybean oil up 238. September Chicago wheat up 8. September Minneapolis wheat 691 3/4 and up 6 1/2. Live cattle, August 224.42, down 265. August feeder cattle down 65. August lean hogs up 137.
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1: From ABC News, I'm Wayne Cabot. Taylor Farms now removing all iceberg lettuce from central Mexico after the FDA said it's a potential source of the parasite that sickened thousands across the country. Michigan has it the worst. Another 700 sick since yesterday. The CDC says it's okay to eat shredded lettuce sold in bags at grocery stores. Former CDC Chief Medical Officer Dr. Deborah Howry says government cutbacks are impacting the response.
2: You know, when you're down 30% of your workforce, you've got less boots on the ground, especially when we're in the middle of a measles outbreak, dealing with Ebola and screening passengers at airports and the recent hantavirus outbreak. So this just really, you know, tips the capacity over.
1: If you have weekend outdoor plans, air quality improvement is expected across the Ohio Valley, Northeast, Mid-Atlantic. However, parts of the Midwest and Great Lakes will continue to see dangerous levels. A word of warning here from ABC News medical contributor Dr. Alok Patel.
3: I want people to understand that if you look at the AQI, which you should do every single day, it's really calibrated for a healthy young adult. So you may not feel the difference immediately if it's 150 or so, but that can be very dangerous for sensitive individuals. And as that AQI gets higher, in fact, in New York City, it was almost 200. Almost everyone can feel it.
1: It's been close to 400 in Milwaukee, but the Brewers say tonight's game is on against the Marlins. Fans unwilling to brave the air can exchange for later. FIFA monitoring the air over New Jersey for Sunday's World Cup final. DHS Secretary Mark Wayne Mullen says states that don't investigate their voters for possible election fraud could lose federal money.
4: States must be aware of the real threats for voter registration.
1: California's Secretary of State will review the DHS claims, but says information from the president does not inspire any level of confidence. 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
9: From the KWNO newsroom, I'm Jason Malillo. A 22-year-old man is dead after apparently drowning at Airport Lake in Winona. According to the Winona County Sheriff's Office, an emergency call came in around 8 p.m. Thursday that a man was missing at the popular swimming area. The man was found in the water after a 40-minute search and life-saving measures were unsuccessful. He was pronounced dead at the scene. The man's name will be released after his family is notified. The Winona County Sheriff's Office is investigating the incident. After days of extreme heat and dry conditions that have helped fuel wildfires in northeastern Minnesota, some relief may be on the way. State climatologist Pete Boulay says the heat dome responsible for the hot weather is expected to eventually break down, allowing cooler Canadian air to move into the state. The heat and lack of rain have also worsened drought conditions, particularly in northeastern Minnesota. Boulay says rain is beginning to reach parts of far northern Minnesota as the weather pattern shifts. Minnesota is projected to finish the current two-year budget cycle with a general fund balance of roughly $3 billion, according to updated figures from Minnesota Management and Budget. Deputy State Budget Director Travis Bunch says the outlook changes in the following biennium, when the state is currently projected to face a relatively small shortfall of about $55 million. Bunch says state revenue is growing at about 2% annually, while spending is increasing by roughly 2.2%. The state's next major financial update will come with the November budget forecast. The next governor will then use that forecast to help craft a proposed state budget, which is expected to be released in February. The Minnesota Department of Health has launched new online resources to help parents and caregivers recognize signs of infant abuse. Dr. Katie Schmentek says abuse in babies can be harder to spot than in older children, with subtle warning signs often going unnoticed. Those signs can include bruising, scratches, bite marks, and injuries to the face or mouth. Health officials say early identification is critical to preventing further harm and getting children the care they need. More information is available on the Minnesota Department of Health website. A University of Minnesota Medical School research team has received a five-year, $10 million grant from the National Institute of Allergy and Infectious Diseases to discover new ways that animals fight virus infections. The group says this has the potential to be translated into new therapies against emerging viruses in humans. The university medical team will work in collaboration with the Minnesota College of Veterinary Medicine, the DNR, Como Zoo Conservatory, and the San Diego Zoo. That's news this hour. 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

0: Here's your weatherology forecast. Sunshine mixed with clouds at times this afternoon, with daytime highs approaching 91. Winds out of the southwest, 8 to 15 miles per hour. Mainly clear skies tonight. Slight chance for showers. Lows dip down to about 72. Daytime highs approaching 86. Tomorrow, mainly clear. Mainly clear skies Sunday, with highs in the mid-80s. Chance of thunderstorms Monday. From the Weatherology Weather Center, I'm meteorologist Paul Trombley. Right now, 90.
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1: From ABC News, I'm Wayne Cabot. Nighttime in the Gulf brings another round of American strikes on Iran, putting pressure on U.S. Gulf allies, where Iran is attacking back, and on global energy, as oil soars back above $87 a barrel. In an address last night to the nation, President Trump insisted that the war is going well. ABC's Louis Martinez says there's no end in sight.
2: There's no indication that the pace is going to slow down, and we're now 7 days in a row with multiple waves sometimes striking facilities around the Strait of Hormuz, and now even further inland into into that area then in southern Iran. But what we're seeing is the striking of dual-use targets. What does that mean? That means like civilian structures that could also be used militarily.
1: The U.S. expanding, hitting more bridges and energy sites in Iran, which is firing back with missiles into the mediator nation, Qatar, and also into Kuwait, damaging drinking water plants in that desert nation. The FDA says Taylor Farms is a potential source of the parasite that has sickened thousands across the country. Taylor Farms is removing iceberg lettuce from central Mexico from the U.S. market. The CDC says bagged lettuce is safe to eat. Still, says a former CDC chief medical officer, Dr. Deb Howry.
3: We need to continue to, wash vegetables very thoroughly, particularly lettuce at this time.
1: President Trump saying in a social media post that the U.S. will hold Canada responsible for the wildfires. This response from Doug Ford, the premier of Ontario.
4: They don't understand that Ontario is twice the size of Texas. And unfortunately, these fires that have happened in the U.S. every single year, we're there to support our great U.S. neighbors. And it's unfortunate they want to politicize this when people's lives are on the line.
1: Trump says Canada isn't maintaining its forests. 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
6: From the KWNO newsroom, I'm Jason Malillo. A 22-year-old man is dead after apparently drowning at Airport Lake in Winona. According to the Winona County Sheriff's Office, an emergency call came in around 8 p.m. Thursday that a man was missing at the popular swimming area. The man was found in the water after a 40-minute search and life-saving measures were unsuccessful. He was pronounced dead at the scene. The man's name will be released after his family is notified. The Winona County Sheriff's Office is investigating the incident. After days of extreme heat and dry conditions that have helped fuel wildfires in northeastern Minnesota, some relief may be on the way. State climatologist Pete Boulay says the heat dome responsible for the hot weather is expected to eventually break down, allowing cooler Canadian air to move into the state. The heat and lack of rain have also worsened drought conditions, particularly in northeastern Minnesota. Boulay says rain is beginning to reach parts of far northern Minnesota as the weather pattern shifts. Minnesota is projected to finish the current two-year budget cycle with a general fund balance of roughly $3 billion, according to updated figures from Minnesota Management and Budget. Deputy State Budget Director Travis Bunch says the outlook changes in the following biennium, when the state is currently projected to face a relatively small shortfall of about $55 million. Bunch says state revenue is growing at about 2% annually, while spending is increasing by roughly 2.2%. The state's next major financial update will come with the November budget forecast. The next governor will then use that forecast to help craft a proposed state budget, which is expected to be released in February. The Minnesota Department of Health has launched new online resources to help parents and caregivers recognize signs of infant abuse. Dr. Katie Schmentek says abuse in babies can be harder to spot than in older children, with subtle warning signs often going unnoticed. Those signs can include bruising, scratches, bite marks, and injuries to the face or mouth. Health officials say early identification is critical to preventing further harm and getting children the care they need. More information is available on the Minnesota Department of Health website. A University of Minnesota Medical School research team has received a five-year, $10 million grant from the National Institute of Allergy and Infectious Diseases to discover new ways that animals fight virus infections. The group says this has the potential to be translated into new therapies against emerging viruses in humans. The university medical team will work in collaboration with the Minnesota College of Veterinary Medicine, the DNR, Como Zoo Conservatory, and the San Diego Zoo. That's news this hour. 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

0: Here's your weatherology forecast. Sunshine mixed with clouds at times this afternoon, with daytime highs approaching 90. Winds out of the southwest, 8 to 15 miles per hour. Lows level off around 71 tonight, mainly clear skies. Daytime highs approaching 86 tomorrow. Bright sunshine expected. Mainly clear skies Sunday, with daytime highs approaching 85. 89, chance of thunderstorms Monday. From the Weatherology Weather Center, I'm meteorologist Paul Frobley. Currently, it's 91 degrees.
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2: From ABC News, I'm Wayne Cabot. Blaming Canada for not maintaining its forests, President Trump is threatening Canada with sanctions for sending bad air down here. Reaction from Ontario Premier Doug Ford, saying Canada needs help, not threats.
3: Those same elected officials from the Republican Party, why don't they talk to their governor and see how they can support us?
2: There are now 888 active wildfires across Canada, including 59 new fires today. For a seventh straight day, the U.S. military is hitting Iran by air. ABC's Patrick Reval at the Foreign Desk in London.
4: President Trump suggested that he believes that by bombing and increasing the damage in Iran, he can inflict enough pain to force them to try and to capitulate on their nuclear program. Iran, meanwhile, believes it has no choice but to keep escalating and that its entire leverage is escalating in the Strait of Hormuz and the economic damage that it does there, and that will force the U.S. to back down. That means we're in something that, you know, experts call an escalation trap, where the U.S. will continue to try to escalate but will not get closer to victory by doing so.
2: In the meantime, Brent crude was over $88 a barrel today, affecting more than pump prices, says ABC's Elizabeth Schulze.
5: In total, a new estimate from Moody's Analytics finds that the typical American household has now spent $620 extra in gas, diesel, and jet fuel expenses in the nearly 5 months since the start of the Iran war. Of course, that comes on top of years of stubbornly high prices for other everyday costs like housing, utilities, and groceries. One other ripple effect here: when inflation is rising, we typically see borrowing costs go up. Mortgage rates did just hit their highest level in nearly a year.
2: It's okay to eat bagged lettuce, says the CDC, because it's not part of the batch suspected of sickening thousands. You're listening to ABC News.
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7: From the KWNO newsroom, I'm Jason Malillo. A 22-year-old man is dead after apparently drowning at Airport Lake in Winona. According to the Winona County Sheriff's Office, an emergency call came in around 8 p.m. Thursday that a man was missing at the popular swimming area. The man was found in the water after a 40-minute search and life-saving measures were unsuccessful. He was pronounced dead at the scene. The man's name will be released after his family is notified. The Winona County Sheriff's Office is investigating the incident. After days of extreme heat and dry conditions that have helped fuel wildfires in northeastern Minnesota, some relief may be on the way. State climatologist Pete Boulay says the heat dome responsible for the hot weather is expected to eventually break down, allowing cooler Canadian air to move into the state. The heat and lack of rain have also worsened drought conditions, particularly in northeastern Minnesota. Boulay says rain is beginning to reach parts of far northern Minnesota as the weather pattern shifts. Minnesota is projected to finish the current two-year budget cycle with a general fund balance of roughly $3 billion, according to updated figures from Minnesota Management and Budget. Deputy State Budget Director Travis Bunch says the outlook changes in the following biennium, when the state is currently projected to face a relatively small shortfall of about $55 million. Bunch says state revenue is growing at about 2% annually, while spending is increasing by roughly 2.2%. The state's next major financial update will come with the November budget forecast. The next governor will then use that forecast to help craft a proposed state budget, which is expected to be released in February. The Minnesota Department of Health has launched new online resources to help parents and caregivers recognize signs of infant abuse. Dr. Katie Schmentek says abuse in babies can be harder to spot than in older children, with subtle warning signs often going unnoticed. Those signs can include bruising, scratches, bite marks, and injuries to the face or mouth. Health officials say early identification is critical to preventing further harm and getting children the care they need. More information is available on the Minnesota Department of Health website. A University of Minnesota Medical School research team has received a five-year, $10 million grant from the National Institute of Allergy and Infectious Diseases to discover new ways that animals fight virus infections. The group says this has the potential to be translated into new therapies against emerging viruses in humans. The university medical team will work in collaboration with the Minnesota College of Veterinary Medicine, the DNR, Como Zoo Conservatory, and the San Diego Zoo. That's news this hour. 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

0: Here's your weatherology forecast. Lows level off around 71 tonight under mainly clear skies, southwesterly winds 5 to 10 miles per hour. Bright sunshine expected tomorrow. High temperatures reach up to 86. Mainly clear skies tomorrow night. Lows dip down to about 63. Daytime highs approaching 85 Sunday under mainly sunny skies. 89 Monday, chance of thunderstorms. From the Weatherology Weather Center, I'm meteorologist Paul Frombly. Right now, 91.
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1: From ABC News, I'm Dave Packer. The Iranian news agency is reporting that two oil tankers exploded and caught fire while passing through a mined route near Oman in the Strait of Hormuz. This as the U.S. ramps up attacks against Iran for the seventh day in a row. ABC's Patrick Reeval is in London.
2: President Trump has suggested that they are still trying to talk with Iran. Some Iranian officials have indicated that the door to diplomacy does remain open. But the problem is right now, both sides don't seem willing to compromise, and they seem to believe that escalating can force the other side to move towards compromising in negotiations.
1: The reigniting of the war once again sending oil prices higher.
3: In total, a new estimate from Moody's Analytics finds that the typical American household has now spent $620 extra in gas, diesel, and jet fuel expenses in the nearly 5 months since the start of the Iran war.
1: ABC's Elizabeth Schulze. From the Midwest to the Mid-Atlantic, wildfire smoke bringing a third straight day of air quality alerts. Henry Galdamez was riding his bike on the National Mall in D.C. today.
4: Honestly, I just wanted to ride. I've rode in like a week, so I'm like, you know what, it's time to get back out here, you know. And then I stepped out my car, and it smelled kind of smoky.
1: Taylor Fresh Foods removing iceberg lettuce sourced from central Mexico from U.S. shelves amid a severe stomach sickness across the country. The first death has been reported from a Legionnaires outbreak in New York City. Following President Trump's speech last night on election security, Homeland Security Secretary Mark Wayne Mullen says DHS has identified over 250,000 potential non-citizens illegally registered to vote.
5: If you are an illegal or you're voting illegally, we will hunt you down, we will find you, and we will prosecute you.
1: Democrat Mark Warner, Vice Chair, Senate Intelligence Committee, calling Trump's voter fraud claims bogus. ABC News.
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1: Clara Esther has died when she was 20 years old. Esther rushed to the side of Reverend Martin Luther King Jr. when he was shot in Memphis in 1968. Esther was 78. King aide and former UN ambassador Andrew Young is believed to be the last surviving eyewitness to the shooting. Housing starts, also known as building permits, plummeted in May but picked up in June.
8: Home builders have been reluctant to start new projects this year, knowing that home buyers are facing sky-high interest rates. Still, overall housing starts in June came in at a seasonally adjusted annual rate of 1.42 million. That's 19% higher than in May. The same report from the Census Bureau hints at trouble ahead, though. Building permits last month fell by about 3% from the previous month.
1: ABC's Jim Ryan. Crews say they're making progress on repairs and cleanup to the massive water main break in West Hollywood. Resident Jonathan Reyes says so much water came out that a large sinkhole formed.
9: I just went up and it was geyser after geyser after geyser after geyser. All the water was flooding in.
1: The Department of Public Works says water has been removed, but now they're focusing on evacuation and removing the 25-foot section of damaged pipe. Lots of companies are implementing artificial intelligence in the workplace. One that's not, Major League Baseball. The league is now restricting iPad use in dugouts to prevent AI from influencing decisions. The tablets otherwise have access to video and league-provided data. Dave Packer, ABC News.
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10: Here's your weatherology forecast. Lows level off around 71 tonight under mainly clear skies, southwesterly winds, 5 to 10 miles per hour. Bright sunshine expected tomorrow. High temperatures reach up to 86. Mainly clear skies tomorrow night. Lows dip down to about 63. Daytime highs approaching 85 Sunday under mainly sunny skies. 89 Monday, chance of thunderstorms. From the Weatherology Weather Center, I'm meteorologist Paul Frombly. Currently, it's 90 degrees.
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2: From ABC News, I'm Dave Packer. The investigation into an outbreak of a nasty stomach bug is zeroed in on shredded iceberg lettuce provided by Taylor Farms, served at Taco Bell's in Indiana, Kentucky, Michigan, Ohio, and West Virginia.
3: Federal regulators are linking the lettuce to the cyclosporiasis outbreak, causing severe digestive issues. The FDA's investigation leading to an independent farm in Mexico. The supplier, Taylor Farms, one of the nation's largest producers of fresh vegetables, telling ABC News they are voluntarily removing all iceberg lettuce sourced from central Mexico from the U.S. market, and that no other Taylor Fresh Foods products are impacted.
2: ABC's Elizabeth Schulze. From the Great Lakes to the Mid-Atlantic and Northeast, millions breathing smoky air from wildfires, mostly from Canada. Republicans accusing Canada of wildfire mismanagement. President Trump threatening additional tariffs. Ontario Premier Doug Ford says, let's fix the problem, not the blame.
4: Those same elected officials from the Republican Party, why don't they talk to their governor and see how they can support us?
2: Reports from media in Iran that two oil tankers exploded and caught fire while passing through the mined route near Oman in the Strait of Hormuz. This is Iran says the U.S. struck a railroad station and a civilian airport. ABC's Louis Martinez.
5: What we're seeing is the striking of dual-use targets. What does that mean? That means like civilian structures that could also be used militarily.
2: Reaction in Georgia to President Trump's election security speech. Earlier this year, FBI agents seized 2020 election records from Fulton County. Commissioner Marvin Arrington Jr.
6: The only thing that they're going to find in those ballots is that President Donald Trump lost the 2020 presidential election. That's the only thing that those ballots are going to reveal.
2: President Trump traveling to New York today for a World Cup reception with FIFA's president ahead of Sunday's championship match. You're listening to ABC News.
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